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1: 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The current temperature in Sun City Center is 79 easy listening degrees here on Sun Radio.

0: I'm sorry, we don't have an ambulance available.
1: Nobody wants to hear or say those words. But at Sun City Center Emergency Squad, we've come to realize that the shortage of volunteers is happening more frequently. This is Robin Watt with the Emergency Squad. Technically, we always have an ambulance available, but those ambulances don't roll without trained volunteers. The Emergency Squad has been serving our residents for almost 60 years, and we have always been free in everything we do for the community. And we are free because we are all volunteer. The long-term sustainability of our organization depends on getting people who want to contribute to the well-being of their community, who want to help others, and who thrive on the satisfaction and reward of knowing that you've made someone's day much better because you've volunteered. Do you think you're too old? Our average age is 73. Don't have medical training? We train for all our volunteer positions. Too busy with other things? We only ask one shift every 8 days. Don't live in Sun City Center? You don't have to. We've had volunteers travel as far as from Orlando or Venice, Florida. Please consider giving your time. Without you, our services and our time in the community may not last. If you're interested, please give Chris McCann a call. She's our Assistant Chief of Human Resources, and her phone number is 813-434-4188.

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0: 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I'm Ellie Anderson, and I am the leader of Save Sun City Center and their president. 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
1: Draws a line in the sand. I'm Daria Albinger, Fox News. Iran's Revolutionary Guard has declared the Strait of Hormuz closed after the latest round of retaliatory strikes between it and the U.S.
2: It appears that act of revenge by Iran was foiled when President Trump attended that NATO summit in Turkey, a country that borders Iran. With the ceasefire over earlier today, Israeli forces stopped a plot of their own. Troops from the IDF's Golani Division spotted Hezbollah fighters bringing anti-tank missiles into a building inside the southern Lebanon buffer zone. The IDF watched the terrorists bring these rounds into the building. They waited until the terrorists were all inside and leveled the building. The IDF said secondary explosions were seen afterwards. Recall last month, Hezbollah fired similar anti-tank rounds at an Israeli Merkava tank, killing all four soldiers inside.
1: Fox's Lucas Tomlinson in Tel Aviv. The Pentagon's released another batch of UAP files, what we used to call UFOs, and this one includes what appears to be a mysterious star-shaped object.
3: One of the videos was captured just last year by the U.S. Pacific Command. The footage was taken on January 1st over the Yellow Sea, and it shows an unidentified object that looks like a six-point star. President Trump has demanded transparency regarding unidentified flying objects, aerial phenomena, and alien life. But the Pentagon has previously said they found no evidence of aliens or extraterrestrial intelligence. They've suggested other reasons for these unresolved cases, including lack of sufficient data. They say the private sector is welcome to provide their own expertise. And in the meantime, they will continue to release new files in the coming weeks on a rolling basis.
1: That's Fox's Madeline Rivera. At the World Cup, Norway and England have gone into extra time. Certainly an exciting match. Right now, it is Norway over England 2-1 with extra time right now. And tonight, Argentina and Switzerland will meet in Kansas City beginning at 9 p.m. America's listening.
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0: Hello, Sun City Center. This is Robin Watt with the Emergency Squad. We are so lucky to be living in a community that is powered by volunteers. Our HOAs, COAs, clubs, service organizations all work because there are people that are willing to do the jobs to make them work. And that's the same thing with the Emergency Squad. And now, after almost 60 years of service, we find that we are struggling to have enough volunteers to fill the ambulances. So sometimes when you call, you might hear,
1: "I'm sorry, we don't have an ambulance available."
0: And technically, that's not correct because we have three more sitting in the ambulance bay. The problem is the ambulance needs three volunteers to run. And so we're always looking for people that are willing to reach out to help their neighbors, to come in, make new friends, learn new skills. It's good for you in more ways than I can tell you. And most of our volunteers love it. You don't need medical experience. You don't even need to live in the community. Our average age is 73, and we'd love to meet you at our house, not at your house. So come by the squad at 720 Ray Watson Boulevard, get a tour of the building, meet with some of our volunteers, or you can call Chris McCann, our assistant chief of HR. Her number is 813-434-4184, and talk about finding out what our job opportunities are. We would love for you to join us. Thank you.
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1: Draws a line in the sand. I'm Daria Albinger, Fox News. Iran's Revolutionary Guard has declared the Strait of Hormuz closed after the latest round of retaliatory strikes between it and the U.S.
2: It appears that act of revenge by Iran was foiled when President Trump attended that NATO summit in Turkey, a country that borders Iran. With the ceasefire over earlier today, Israeli forces stopped a plot of their own. Troops from the IDF's Golani Division spotted Hezbollah fighters bringing anti-tank missiles into a building inside the southern Lebanon buffer zone. The IDF watched the terrorists bring these rounds into the building. They waited until the terrorists were all inside and leveled the building. The IDF said secondary explosions were seen afterwards. Recall last month, Hezbollah fired similar anti-tank rounds at an Israeli Merkava tank, killing all four soldiers inside.
1: Fox's Lucas Tomlinson in Tel Aviv. The Pentagon's released another batch of UAP files, what we used to call UFOs, and this one includes what appears to be a mysterious star-shaped object.
3: One of the videos was captured just last year by the U.S. Pacific Command. The footage was taken on January 1st over the Yellow Sea, and it shows an unidentified object that looks like a six-point star. President Trump has demanded transparency regarding unidentified flying objects, aerial phenomena, and alien life. But the Pentagon has previously said they found no evidence of aliens or extraterrestrial intelligence. They've suggested other reasons for these unresolved cases, including lack of sufficient data. They say the private sector is welcome to provide their own expertise. And in the meantime, they will continue to release new files in the coming weeks on a rolling basis.
1: That's Fox's Madeline Rivera. At the World Cup, Norway and England have gone into extra time. Certainly an exciting match. Right now, it is Norway over England 2-1 with extra time right now. And tonight, Argentina and Switzerland will meet in Kansas City beginning at 9 p.m. America's Listening.
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7: The Pelican Players Community Theater presents Let's Murder Marsha, July 24th through the 26th. This is a lighthearted, dead-funny farce sure to be a crowd-pleaser. Riotous comedy and hilarious mishaps will keep the audience laughing from start to finish in Let's Murder Marsha, a giddy romp through the paranoid reality of Marsha Gilmore, a housewife addicted to mystery novels. When she overhears something she shouldn't, Marsha rushes around frantically trying to figure out how to keep from getting bumped off. The plot becomes increasingly hilarious as the play continues, with misunderstandings galore, nutty characters, cat and mouse games between two factions with wildly different motives. Audiences in Sun City Center and the surrounding communities will have four opportunities to see the play: Friday, July 24th at 6:30 p.m., Saturday the 25th at 1:30 and 6:30 p.m., and Sunday the 26th at 1:30 p.m. Doors will open 30 minutes prior to curtain time. Tickets on sale at the Kings Point box office from 8:30 a.m. till 4 p.m. Monday through Friday. Evening performances are $18, $15 for the matinee shows. Tickets will also be sold at the door before each show. No credit cards accepted at the door. Correct change appreciated. Reserve cabaret-style seating and bleacher seating available. BYO drinks and snacks. All performances are at the Kings Point Veterans Theater, 1900 Clubhouse Drive in Sun City Center. 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
1: This is a Fox News alert. The strait is closed and missiles are flying. I'm Carmen Roberts. Iran's Revolutionary Guard Navy announced this evening that crucial waterway is closed and will stay that way until further notice. U.S. Central Command said a short time later that its forces began a third round of strikes against Iran after the IRGC fired on and hit a ship today that was trying to transit through the Strait of Hormuz. And Fox's Alex Hogan has more on the back and forth threats between the U.S. and Iran.
2: The supreme leader in Iran issuing his first written statement that avenging his late father must take place. And according to a Wall Street Journal report, Israel shared intelligence with the U.S. that it said indicated a fresh Iranian plan to kill President Trump. Trump says that orders have already been given threatening Iranian decimation if Iran were to carry out such a plan, writing in part, quote, 1,000 missiles are locked and loaded and aimed at the Islamic Republic of Iran with thousands of more to immediately follow should the Iranian government act on its threat.
1: The New York Times is fighting a Department of Justice subpoena seeking reporters' testimony and confidential sources tied to its reporting on security concerns about Trump's new Air Force One, which was a gift from Qatar. The Times calls it an attack on press freedom, and the National Press Club is calling on the DOJ to immediately withdraw the subpoenas. And millions of Americans need to brace for a brutal heat wave that is building across the country. Triple-digit temperatures are set to bake the Southwest and Great Plains this weekend. And then a heat of dome of high pressure is going to push that oppressive heat eastward. And that could stick around for a week or more. Temperatures will be 15 to 25 degrees warmer than normal in many of those areas. 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
1: This is a Fox News alert. I'm Daria Ulbricht. The U.S. is carrying out a new round of airstrikes on Iran not long after getting a warning from the Islamic Republic's Revolutionary Guard that declared the Strait of Hormuz closed.
2: It appears that act of revenge by Iran was foiled when President Trump attended that NATO summit in Turkey, a country that borders Iran. With the ceasefire over earlier today, Israeli forces stopped a plot of their own. Troops from the IDF's Golani Division spotted Hezbollah fighters bringing anti-tank missiles into a building inside the southern Lebanon buffer zone. The IDF watched the terrorists bring these rounds into the building. They waited until the terrorists were all inside and leveled the building. The IDF said secondary explosions were seen afterwards. Recall last month, Hezbollah fired similar anti-tank rounds at an Israeli Merkava tank, killing all four soldiers inside.
1: Fox's Lucas Tomlinson in Tel Aviv. A six-sided star-shaped object is among the latest files the Pentagon's released about unidentified anomalous phenomena.
3: One of the videos was captured just last year by the U.S. Pacific Command. The footage was taken on January 1st over the Yellow Sea, and it shows an unidentified object that looks like a six-point star. President Trump has demanded transparency regarding unidentified flying objects, aerial phenomena, and alien life. But the Pentagon has previously said they found no evidence of aliens or extraterrestrial intelligence. They've suggested other reasons for these unresolved cases, including lack of sufficient data. They say the private sector is welcome to provide their own expertise, and in the meantime, they will continue to release new files in the coming weeks on a rolling basis.
1: And that's Fox's Madeline Rivera. England's headed to the World Cup semifinals after beating Norway 2-1. They'll meet the winner of the match between Argentina and Switzerland, which is now underway. 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

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Songs you know. Songs that make you smile. Songs that make you feel good. It's a variety you'll love. And it's only on

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1: 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Easy favorites all day and all night, where the current Sun City Center temperature is 78 degrees.

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1: New attacks on Iran. I'm Deborah Valentine, Fox News. The U.S. is carrying out a new round of airstrikes on Iran not long after getting a warning from the Islamic Republic's Revolutionary Guard declaring the Strait of Hormuz closed.
2: It appears that act of revenge by Iran was foiled when President Trump attended that NATO summit in Turkey, a country that borders Iran. With the ceasefire over earlier today, Israeli forces stopped a plot of their own. Troops from the IDF's Golani Division spotted Hezbollah fighters bringing anti-tank missiles into a building inside the southern Lebanon buffer zone. The IDF watched the terrorists bring these rounds into the building. They waited until the terrorists were all inside and leveled the building. The IDF said secondary explosions were seen afterwards. Recall last month, Hezbollah fired similar anti-tank rounds at an Israeli Merkava tank, killing all four soldiers inside.
1: Fox's Lucas Tomlinson reporting from Tel Aviv, Israel. The Department of War released a new batch of files on UFOs or UAPs. Fox's Madeline Rivera has the latest from Washington.
3: The materials released in this latest batch go back to the 1940s, and they come from different agencies, including the Departments of War and Energy, NASA, the CIA, and the FBI. One report was filed by security personnel at the Pantex nuclear plant near Amarillo, Texas. On September 1st, 2015, they described chasing down a flying object near the facility. They said the object did not make a sound, had no identifiable propulsion system, and was shaped like a diamond. President Trump has demanded transparency regarding unidentified flying objects, aerial phenomena, and alien life. But the Pentagon has previously said they found no evidence of aliens or extraterrestrial intelligence.
1: The Pentagon has suggested other reasons for these unresolved cases, including a lack of sufficient data. 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
1: 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Easy favorites all day and all night, where the current Sun City Center temperature is 78 degrees.

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1: Iran puts up the stop sign. I'm Chris DeMeo, Fox News. Iran said it considers the Strait of Hormuz closed once again after a vessel using an unauthorized route was struck by a warning shot in the waterway. The Revolutionary Guard stating that Iran launched warning shots at a violating ship. Iran further reported that the strait would now remain closed until further notice. U.S. Central Command responding a short time later and saying that its forces began a third round of strikes against Iran. CENTCOM says the strikes are being carried out at the direction of the commander-in-chief. War Secretary Pete Hegseth posting on social media, Iran made a poor choice, now they pay. Meantime, there's more on the back-and-forth threats between the U.S. and Iran.
2: The supreme leader in Iran issuing his first written statement that avenging his late father must take place. And according to a Wall Street Journal report, Israel shared intelligence with the U.S. that it said indicated a fresh Iranian plan to kill President Trump. Trump says that orders have already been given threatening Iranian decimation if Iran were to carry out such a plan, writing in part, quote, 1,000 missiles are locked and loaded and aimed at the Islamic Republic of Iran, with thousands of more to immediately follow should the Iranian government act on its threat.
1: That's Fox's Alex Hogan. Two people are dead and five others wounded in a shooting at a street festival in Toronto. Police briefly warned of an active shooter before securing the scene, but say the suspect or suspects remain at large. The annual festival celebrating Latin American culture draws thousands of visitors each year, and the investigation is ongoing. The semifinals are set for the World Cup. England defeating Norway 2-1 in extra time. Argentina topping Switzerland 3-1, also in extra time. The semis start on Tuesday with France taking on Spain. The championship is next Sunday in New Jersey. 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

there. 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
1: 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Easy favorites all day and all night, where the current Sun City Center temperature is 78 degrees.

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0: The Chair Volleyball Club is meeting at Community Hall, 1910 South Pebble Beach Boulevard, in room 4, from 5 till 7 p.m. on Wednesdays and Sundays, from 1 until 3 p.m. The club is open to Sun City Center residents and Kings Point residents with a gold card. 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
2: Iran puts up the stop sign. I'm Chris DeMeo, Fox News. Iran said it considers the Strait of Hormuz closed once again after a vessel using an unauthorized route was struck by a warning shot in the waterway. The Revolutionary Guard stating that Iran launched warning shots at a violating ship. Iran further reported that the strait would now remain closed until further notice. U.S. Central Command responding a short time later and saying that its forces began a third round of strikes against Iran. CENTCOM says the strikes are being carried out at the direction of the commander-in-chief. War Secretary Pete Hegseth posting on social media, Iran made a poor choice, now they pay. Meantime, there's more on the back-and-forth threats between the U.S. and Iran.
3: The supreme leader in Iran issuing his first written statement that avenging his late father must take place. And according to a Wall Street Journal report, Israel shared intelligence with the U.S. that it said indicated a fresh Iranian plan to kill President Trump. Trump says that orders have already been given threatening Iranian decimation if Iran were to carry out such a plan, writing in part, quote, 1,000 missiles are locked and loaded and aimed at the Islamic Republic of Iran, with thousands of more to immediately follow should the Iranian government act on its threat.
2: That's Fox's Alex Hogan. Two people are dead and five others wounded in a shooting at a street festival in Toronto. Police briefly warned of an active shooter before securing the scene, but say the suspect or suspects remain at large. The annual festival celebrating Latin American culture draws thousands of visitors each year, and the investigation is ongoing. The semifinals are set for the World Cup. England defeating Norway 2-1 in extra time. Argentina topping Switzerland 3-1, also in extra time. The semis start on Tuesday with France taking on Spain. The championship is next Sunday in New Jersey. 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

0: My name is Hal, and I'd like to tell you about a show here on Sun Radio. It's called Doo-Wop and More. You'll hear artists like The Crest, The Belmonts, Frankie Lyman and the Teenagers, Little Anthony and the Imperials, The Five Satins, The Marcells, The Elegants. 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
1: 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It's a variety you'll love. And it's only on

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1: Strikes. I'm Deborah Valentine, Fox News. New U.S. air strikes on Iran after Tehran's Islamic Republic's Revolutionary Guard declared the Strait of Hormuz closed.
2: It appears that act of revenge by Iran was foiled when President Trump attended that NATO summit in Turkey, a country that borders Iran. With the ceasefire over earlier today, Israeli forces stopped a plot of their own. Troops from the IDF's Golani Division spotted Hezbollah fighters bringing anti-tank missiles into a building inside the southern Lebanon buffer zone. The IDF watched the terrorists bring these rounds into the building. They waited until the terrorists were all inside and leveled the building. The IDF said secondary explosions were seen afterwards. Recall last month, Hezbollah fired similar anti-tank rounds at an Israeli Merkava tank, killing all four soldiers inside.
1: Fox's Lucas Tomlinson reporting from Tel Aviv. The new Federal Reserve chairman is set to testify before Congress this week.
3: It'll be Kevin Warsh's first Capitol Hill testimony Tuesday as the new Fed chair, expecting to talk monetary policy before the House Financial Services Committee. The U.S. Central Bank chief required by law to testify before Congress twice a year in February and July. Also expected to appear before the Senate Banking Committee on Wednesday. Warsh was tapped by President Trump to replace former Fed Chair Jerome Powell, who the president dubbed as too late Powell for refusing to lower interest rates. Warsh has signaled that he's more friendly to rate reductions. Jeff Manasso, Fox News.
1: Toronto police say two people were killed, four hurt Saturday night when gunfire erupted during the St. Clair Festival.
4: I mean, just the brazen, despicable quality of this exchange here, the amount of danger to the members of the public, as the mayor commented, is just so unacceptable.
1: Deputy Police Chief Frank Barrito, no suspects in custody. In the World Cup semifinals, Argentina takes on England Wednesday. Spain plays France Tuesday. The winner is set to the final on Sunday, July 19th. 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

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I will feature artists including Blake Shelton, Keith Urban, Sam Hunt, Tim McGraw, Garth Brooks, Alan Jackson, Reba McEntire, Shania Twain, Carrie Underwood, Martina McBride, Merle Haggard, George Jones, Randy Travis, Clint Black, Brad Paisley. Oh, you get the idea. Lots of great country music. So be sure and tune in Wednesday afternoons from 4 until 6 p.m. right here on your community radio station, 96.3 FM.

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2: Easy favorites continue all day and all night here on Sun Radio, where the current temperature is 77 degrees.

Hello, Fada. Here I am at Camp Granada. Camp is very entertaining. And they say we'll have some fun if it stops raining. I went hiking with Joe Spivey. He developed poison ivy. You remember Leonard Skinner. He got ptomaine poisoning last night after dinner.

0: kiss me. 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It stopped hailing. 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Guys are sailing. Playing baseball. 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Mata fada, kindly disregard this letter.
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Deputy Jeff Mary, our resource deputy, reminds us that there are a lot of telephone fraud schemes going on right now. Please be careful on the phone. There's the romantic fraud scheme. There's also one where a grandchild may call and say that they're in trouble and you need to send money. But please beware. If you get in trouble, go to the FTC.gov website. 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And the National Fraud Elder Hotline is 1-833-FRAUD-11. That's 1-833-372-8311. Once again, that number is 1-833-372-8311. And AARP is available. They have a Fraud Watch Network, and that website is www.aarp.org/Fraud Watch Network. Once again, trust but verify, as Deputy Jeff Mary would say. 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
1: This is a Fox News alert. I'm Deborah Valentine. Republican U.S. Senator Lindsey Graham of South Carolina died Saturday at the age of 71. His office posted to X that the senator passed away following a brief and sudden illness. Fox's Chad Pergram reports from Washington.
2: Henry McMaster, the governor of South Carolina, has just put out a statement saying that Lindsey Graham is irreplaceable and we shall not see his likes again. And I think that kind of encapsulates Lindsey Graham. It doesn't surprise me that he had just been to Ukraine. He was somebody who was always on the move. He had been overseas. He's somebody who had been, you know, working on the Ukraine issue, had been working with President Trump.
1: The late senator's office said Senator Graham's family appreciates prayers at this time and asks for privacy. Senator Graham served in the U.S. Senate from 2003. He chaired the Senate Committee on Judiciary from 2019 to 2021. New U.S. airstrikes on Iran after Tehran's Islamic Republic's Revolutionary Guard declared the Strait of Hormuz closed.
3: It appears that act of revenge by Iran was foiled when President Trump attended that NATO summit in Turkey, a country that borders Iran. With the ceasefire over earlier today, Israeli forces stopped a plot of their own. Troops from the IDF's Golani Division spotted Hezbollah fighters bringing anti-tank missiles into a building inside the southern Lebanon buffer zone. The IDF watched the terrorists bring these rounds into the building. They waited until the terrorists were all inside and leveled the building. The IDF said secondary explosions were seen afterwards. Recall last month, Hezbollah fired similar anti-tank rounds at an Israeli Merkava tank, killing all four soldiers inside.
1: Fox's Lucas Tomlinson reporting from Tel Aviv. In the World Cup semifinals, Argentina takes on England Wednesday. Spain plays France Tuesday. The winners head to the final on Sunday, July 19th. 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

0: Stand by, Senator. Remember, on this record, we're trying to answer Senator McKinley's hit record. And, George, you have a word here?
1: All right, Senator, this one's for the Democrats, so let's really hear it.
2: All right, I think I'm about as ready as I'm ever going to be.
0: Okay, stand by. This is Wild Thing, take 72. Senator?

0: my heart sing. You make everything groovy, wild thing. A wild thing, I think I love you. But I want to know for sure. Come on and hold me tight. I love you, yes. How's that, guys? Is that about
1: pretty
0: it?
1: Close, Senator. A little less stuttering, please. All right. A little more of a liberal interpretation, Senator. Can you do that? And watch the pronunciation of the word heart.
0: Wild thing.
1: That's perfect, Senator. Lay it on him now.
0: You make my heart sing.
1: It's really coming along, Senator.
0: You make everything groovy. Yes. Wild thing. All right, Teddy on the ocarina. Let's go. Tempo, Teddy, tempo.
1: Senator, we're going to have to get these kids out of the studio.
0: I'm sorry, Ethel, you want to... The kids are stepping on the musicians, Ethel. Get them out of the recording studio now, I think. Yes. Eunice, a little more tempo there, please.
1: Senator, do you feel comfortable now?
0: I certainly do,
1: okay,
0: yes.
1: Just stand by. We're coming up to you now.
0: A wild thing. I think you move me.
1: That's beautiful, Senator. The kids will love it.
0: But I want to know for sure.
1: That's it. Bear down.
0: Come on and hold me tight.
2: A little more Boston soul, Senator.
0: You move me, yes.
1: All right, Senator, now let's get a big finish here now.
0: All right,
1: when you get the group going.
0: Family now.
1: Yes,
0: you
1: when you get them, what, okay. Get them going.
0: All right.
1: Yeah, here comes the good stuff, Senator, so really get into it. Just think of the words. Here it comes. Stand by. Ready?
0: Oh, come on, wild thing.
1: Not so ruthless, Senator.
0: You make my heart sing.
1: That's it. Snap your fingers, Senator.
0: All right.
1: That's
0: come
1: it.
0: Back to New York, wild thing.
1: That's it.
0: Press ahead, wild thing. Think young, wild thing.
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1: This is a Fox News alert, a loss on Capitol Hill. I'm Chris DeMeo, Fox News. Republican Senator Lindsey Graham has died after a brief and sudden illness. Fox's Chad Pergamon, D.C., has more.
2: He had been a JAG in the military and then moved into politics, starting as a congressman in 1995, came in during that historic wave when Republicans got control of the House in 1995 with Newt Gingrich. He moved to the Senate, and Fritz Hollings, the legendary longtime senator, decided to resign. Fritz Hollings came to the Senate in 1966, and you had two people who served in the Senate for years from South Carolina, Fritz Hollings and Strom Thurmond, who served, you know, way back decades before even Fritz Hollings. So I think that was significant there.
1: Now, emergency personnel reportedly responded to a call for cardiac arrest at Senator Graham's Capitol Hill home. Senator Graham was 71. President Trump posting on Truth Social, Lindsey Graham, one of the greatest people and senators I've ever known, is dead. He was always working and was a true American patriot. Lindsey will be greatly missed. Iran strikes another ship in the Strait of Hormuz, and a retaliation comes from the U.S.
3: The U.S. and Iran trading new blows after Iran struck another ship in the Strait of Hormuz early Sunday. Tehran claims it was navigating an unapproved route and that the vital waterway is now closed until further notice. The U.S. confirms a civilian crew member is missing, and the Cyprus-flagged vessel is unable to continue its journey due to fire and extensive damage. The U.S. responded by striking about 140 targets in southern Iran, including missile and drone sites, naval capabilities, and surveillance equipment. Iran retaliated with attacks on U.S. assets in Jordan, Qatar, Bahrain, Kuwait, and the UAE. This new wave of violence following a week of escalating strikes between the two countries.
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1: 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Easy favorites continue all day and all night here on Sun Radio, where the current temperature is 77 degrees.

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1: This is a Fox News alert, a loss on Capitol Hill. I'm Chris DeMeo, Fox News. Republican Senator Lindsey Graham has died after a brief and sudden illness. Fox's Chad Pergamon, D.C., has more.
2: He had been a JAG in the military and then moved into politics, starting as a congressman in 1995, came in during that historic wave when Republicans got control of the House in 1995 with Newt Gingrich. He moved to the Senate, and Fritz Hollings, the legendary longtime senator, decided to resign. Fritz Hollings came to the Senate in 1966, and you had two people who served in the Senate for years from South Carolina, Fritz Hollings and Strom Thurmond, who served, you know, way back decades before even Fritz Hollings. So I think that was significant there.
1: Now, emergency personnel reportedly responded to a call for cardiac arrest at Senator Graham's Capitol Hill home. Senator Graham was 71. President Trump posting on Truth Social, Lindsey Graham, one of the greatest people and senators I've ever known, is dead. He was always working and was a true American patriot. Lindsey will be greatly missed. Iran strikes another ship in the Strait of Hormuz, and a retaliation comes from the U.S.
3: The U.S. and Iran trading new blows after Iran struck another ship in the Strait of Hormuz early Sunday. Tehran claims it was navigating an unapproved route and that the vital waterway is now closed until further notice. The U.S. confirms a civilian crew member is missing, and the Cyprus-flagged vessel is unable to continue its journey due to fire and extensive damage. The U.S. responded by striking about 140 targets in southern Iran, including missile and drone sites, naval capabilities, and surveillance equipment. Iran retaliated with attacks on U.S. assets in Jordan, Qatar, Bahrain, Kuwait, and the UAE. This new wave of violence following a week of escalating strikes between the two countries.
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1: Good morning and welcome to Daybreak. This is Jerry Crabb. Thank you for joining me this 12th day of July. And we're well into summer and, well, actually almost more than summer because, you know, they start school so much earlier now than they used to. And in just a few weeks, the kids will be back in school the first or second week of August. But I hope you had a good 4th of July week or celebration on our 250th birthday of the United States of America. And I would encourage you to do this. Please pray for our country. Please pray for our elected officials, all of our leaders. Pray for the nation of Israel. The Bible tells us to pray for Israel. They are God's chosen people, and I believe that with all of my heart. So I hope you do as well. We're going to get into our prayer time right now, right off the bat, and get started and have our prayer time. Remember, if you would like to call me or leave me a text message, you can do so. My phone number is 813-325-4931. You can call me, text me, however it works for you. And I'll be glad to mention your prayer request along with these that I share with you each and every Sunday. I want to continue to pray for Jimmy Short and Larry Davis. They're on long-time rehab for Jim and Shirley for the six now, since Wendy's doing so much better, that are battling cancer. Praying for the peace of Israel. I mentioned last week that Betty's husband, Neil, is home and doing so much better, and we can take Neil off the prayer list, and so glad that he is doing much better. And of course, I will continue to pray for him myself as I pray for many, many people each and every day. So remember now, as we go to the Lord in prayer, if you have a prayer request, please share that with the Lord. He can hear you and me and everybody else in the whole world all at the same time. So join me in a word of prayer. Heavenly Father, we bow before you today, Lord. And first of all, we want to say with a big thank you all that you do for us. I know I think about this from time to time, and you do things for us and bless us even when we don't even know about it or are aware of it. And I just want to say thank you that you look after us, take care of us, and I am indeed very grateful for that. I pray for these that we have called out by name, that you would meet the needs in their life. And Lord, I pray for the United States of America. I pray for our president, President Trump, Governor DeSantis here in Florida, all of our elected officials, and this being an election year, as we'll be voting for governor and mayors in Tampa and St. Petersburg and all of the surrounding areas. And God, I just pray that those that are the right ones will be put in office. And I pray for the peace of Israel. And Lord, I know that they're your chosen people, the God of Abraham, Isaac, and Jacob. And I pray for the protection of the Israelite nation. And Lord, I just pray now for our broadcast. I am so thankful for the Daybreak broadcast, and it means a lot to me. It may not mean a lot to some people, but I don't care if there's 10 or 15 or 50 or 100 that listen, but I pray that it's a blessing to those who do. And I pray, Lord, that most of all, the key of this broadcast is to point people to a saving knowledge of Jesus Christ. And so, Lord, I pray that you'd be with every pastor today and missionary who preaches salvation by grace through faith, that souls will be saved today And I pray for this broadcast, and I pray for the one who's speaking, that you'd speak in and through me would be my prayer. I ask these things in Jesus' name. Amen. All right, well, we're going to continue our thought here in chapter 4 of the Gospel of John, and I'm going to try to today, I'm going to read this straight through. It's going to be a pretty long passage of Scripture, maybe 20 verses, but I don't want to break it up because it'll break the flow of what the message is. So bear with me as I read, and then in the time allotted, I will make some comments. We're going to start at verse 41, and Jesus saith unto the woman. Now we're talking about the woman at the well. And he says here, woman, believe me, the hour cometh when ye shall neither in this mountain or yet in Jerusalem worship the Father. Ye worship, ye know not what we know, what we worship, for salvation is of the Jews. And then in verse 23, but the hour cometh, and now is when the true worshipers shall worship the Father in spirit and in truth, for the Father seeketh such to worship him. Now listen to these next verses. These are powerful. God is a spirit, and they that worship him must worship him in spirit and in truth. And the woman saith unto him, I know the Messiah cometh, which is called Christ. She doesn't know it, but that's who she's talking to. When he is come, and he will tell us all things. And Jesus saith unto her, woman, I that speak unto thee am he. And upon this came his disciples and marveled that they talked with the woman, yet no man said, what seekest thou, or why talkest thou with her? The woman then left her water pots, went her way into the city, and saith unto the men of the city, come see a man which told me all things that ever I did. Is not this the Christ? Then they went out of the city and came unto him, Jesus. And meanwhile, his disciples prayed him, saying, Master, eat. But he said unto them, I have meat to eat that ye know not of. Therefore, said the disciples one to another, hath any man brought him aught to eat? And Jesus said unto them, my meat is to do the

soweth, another reapeth. I sent you to reap that where ye bestowed no labor, other men labored, and ye are entered into their labors. And many of the Samaritans of that city believed on him, on Jesus, for the saying of the woman. They did it because of the woman. She went and they came because of her, which testified, he told me all things ever so what I have done. So I'm glad I've taken that time to read so you could get the whole flow. I'm telling you, this woman had influence. She went and she says, come and see a man that has told me all things whatsoever I have done. And the part that I really like is that it said, and many believed. Folks, you know, a lot of times people say, well, you know, Jerry, you've pastored and you're good at talking to people and I just can't do that. Well, I got news for you. This lady, she didn't go to any class or school to find out how to do it. As a matter of fact, she says, we know the Messiah is coming. And Jesus looked at her and said, and I'm paraphrasing now, I'm trying to make it 2026. Lady, the one you're talking to is the Messiah. And, you know, she finally got a hold of it. And she left. She actually put aside what she came there for water. Well, she got water. She got that everlasting water. She left her pots. She went into the town and said, hey, come here. Let me tell you something. I met a guy over here at the well, and he told me everything that I've ever done. And it says, and many of them believe. Folks, you don't have to be. I remember when I first was a young Christian, and trust me, if you would have seen me as a young teenager, 13 or 14, I was so backward and shy, I couldn't even give my own name. But you know, the Lord can change you. I know at my dad's funeral, Vicki Ashley, she went to school with me in high school, and it's about 10 years after high school. And Vicki's dad had the funeral home, and Vicki became active in her dad's work, and she actually became a funeral director. And she noticed something different about me, and she says, Jerry, can I ask you something? And I said, yeah, Vicki, sure. She says, what happened to you? Honest, my hand's on the Bible right now. I'm not making this up. She noticed there was a change in my life. I got saved my senior year in high school. And I says, well, Vicki, I trusted the Lord Jesus as my Savior, and he changed me. And I could just see the look on her face that she knew I was telling the truth. And he did change me. And I'll never, ever forget that day that I said, Lord, I need you as my Savior. And I simply believed that he was the Son of God, died for me and rose again. And I believed him that day, November the 27th, 1966. Almost 60 years, and in just a few weeks, a couple of months, it'll be 60 years that I prayed that prayer and meant it. And just like this woman at the well, man, she loved everything. She went in town and says, hey, come on, you got to come with me. People didn't say, hey, I'm busy. I got stuff I got to do. They went and they found the same living water. And I want you to do this. Share the gospel with somebody. Maybe say, Jerry, I can't do that. That's hard. Well, at least invite them to listen to the broadcast. They'd get to hear it then. And, you know, so many times we lose sight of the fact that, as I said last week, we're the ones who make salvation difficult. Pastors, priests, fathers, all make this so hard. But it's easy and simple because Jesus

0: is not willing that any should perish, but that all should come to repentance. And most of all, he wants you to be saved. That's the reason he died on the cross. And so, please, Lord, I believe you're the Son of God. You died for me and rose from the dead. And I believe that with all of my heart. The words will come, thou shalt be saved. Well, thank you for listening today. Remember today and every day of your life, Jesus never fails. God bless you. Have a wonderful Sunday. We will see you in church.
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0: Hello, this is Pastor Tom Amy of Ruskin Methodist Church. We are an independent Methodist congregation celebrating our 100th year of Christian fellowship here on Tampa Bay's South Shore. 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

Hello, this is Pastor Tom Amy of Ruskin Methodist Church. 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

0: you do. Success at sports was a way to gain attention for the man in this story. He set two records while he was in high school, in the long jump and high hurdles. But he was running away from those who loved him, oblivious to the highest hurdle that lay ahead, one he surmounted when his heart and mind and life were unshackled.
1: We're going to be late for class, Tim.
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1: Yeah, I can feel the tires slipping back there.
2: Oh, here we go again.
1: We're on the wrong side of the road, Tim. Do something.
2: Wouldn't you know, the car just stalled. And I can't get it started.
3: Here comes a semi!
2: Oh, man, no! No!
0: Bringing hope to a troubled world, this is Unshackled. True life stories of real people dramatized and produced in Chicago by Pacific Garden Mission. Homeless people who come to the old lighthouse need help, more than they realize. A place to sleep, fresh clothing, and meals. These are obvious needs. And they receive all this thanks to caring volunteers and friends who send financial gifts. But underlying these physical concerns is the spiritual emptiness that led to their life crisis. Pastors and counselors address this need as they share the good news of one who sticks closer than a brother, which is what this program celebrates. Now for broadcast around the earth, here is episode number 3765 in the series Unshackled, the program that makes you face yourself and think.
4: You were very fortunate, son.
5: Think so? All I can say is, why me, Lord?
6: You were driving too fast for the road conditions, Tim.
5: That's what the cops said when they gave me a ticket. But it was an accident.
6: You knew the roads were slippery.
5: I just hit some black ice, that's all. Wasn't my day, I guess.
4: It could have been worse.
5: I'd like to know how. My car is probably totaled and my knee is all messed up. I won't be running for a while.
6: You could have been killed, son. Then where would you be?
0: The man in our story was 19 and full of himself. For years, he had been running away from those who loved him. This is the story of how and why he stopped running. It's the first part of the true testimony of Tim Lee from the classic files of Unshackled.
5: I was born in McLeansboro, Illinois, a little town 85 miles southeast of St. Louis. My father pastored a small church, but he also roofed houses and drove a school bus to help support the family. I had an older sister, and I was the oldest of four boys. I was also the most strong-willed.
4: JR, you'll have to talk to Tim.
6: Oh, what'd he do now?
4: He disobeyed our rule about staying away from the road with the younger boys, and then he broke a window in the shed.
6: He knows better than that.
4: Oh, he's just strong-willed.
6: We can't have that, Wanda.
4: Is this the son we gave to God for the gospel when he was born?
6: Spare the rod and spoil the child. I'll go cut a switch off the willow tree and take him to the smokehouse. Tim! Come here!
4: Not too much, JR.
6: He has to learn to obey. Chasten thy son while there is hope, and let not thy soul spare for his crying. This is going to hurt me a lot worse than it hurts you.
5: Dad followed the teaching of Proverbs in training his children, so the only praying I did those days was for the willow tree to die. Daily, we had family devotions and Bible reading at home.
6: So what does God say to that? In 1 John chapter 2, verses 15 to 17 say, "Love not the world, neither the things that are in the world. If any man love the world, the love of the Father is not in him. For all that is in the world, the lust of the flesh and the lust of the eyes and the pride of life is not of the Father, but is of the world. And the world passeth away, and the lust thereof. But he that doeth the will of God abideth forever." That's it for today, boys. Let me hug you and pray. Oh God, make my boys live for you always. Lord, make them do right and serve you and love you and do your will.
5: When I was 10, I listened to one of Dad's sermons, and for the first time, I could see the fires of hell during the invitation.
6: The Lord is not slack concerning his promise, as some men count slackness, but is long-suffering to usward, not willing that any should perish, but that all should come to repentance. But there will come a day when God's patience will end. For the Lord himself shall descend from heaven with a shout, with the voice of the archangel, and with the trump of God, and the dead in Christ shall rise first. The Bible says that the day of the Lord will come as a thief in the night, when you least expect. Don't be like the people of Noah's day. They waited too long, and the door was shut to salvation, shut forever. They died in the flood, and souls without Christ will die in the fires of hell. My friend, behold, now is the accepted time. Behold, now is the day of salvation. Don't wait another day, another moment. Be ready to greet him. Come forward now and put your faith in Christ, and he will take you to heaven with him.
4: Why did you come up here, Tim?
7: I don't want to go to hell.
4: Well, you won't have to if you put your trust in Jesus. Do you believe he died for your sins?
7: Yes.
4: Well, then you ask him to forgive your sins and come into your life and save you.
5: Mom knelt with me, and my childlike prayer left me feeling great after that. I told everyone in the family I was saved. I went to Sunday school and memorized scripture. But early in my teenage years, I began to rebel against my parents' strict discipline. More a follower than a leader then, I slipped away from school at noon one day with two other friends.
8: Come down here under the bridge where nobody can see us. See what I have?
2: Cigarettes. Where'd you get them?
8: Don't ask. Want to try smoking?
2: Sure.
8: Inhale like this. Here, preacher boy, go ahead.
5: I was soon addicted to cigarettes. Gradually, I began to question everything my parents had taught us. Not God or the Bible, just parental standards of behavior, right and wrong. I did things behind my parents' back and snuck out of the house to run with wild boys in junior high.
6: Where did you say you wanted to go tonight?
2: Weren't you listening?
6: Yes, but I want to be sure I heard you right.
2: I want to go to the dance hall.
6: The answer is no.
2: But Dad, everyone is going.
6: No, son. Everyone is not going.
2: Tell me one person who isn't.
6: You're not going.
5: Confused and angry, my rebellion spread to all authority, even teachers at school. Fighting was also a big part of my activities, and I seldom lost a fight. I didn't dare talk back to Dad, but Mother took the brunt of my uncontrolled behavior. We argued about everything, my conduct, my friends, and the hours I kept.
4: You know that your father set up curfew rules. He expects you to be home on time, and so do I.
2: You expect me to care about that curfew?
4: I certainly do.
2: Well, I don't.
4: Young man, in this house we have rules, and one of them is to be in by a certain time each night.
2: I'll tell you what you can do with those rules.
5: When my outburst became profane, my poor mother passed out on the floor. That's a memory I'll live with the rest of my life. Those days, however, all I cared about was me, running around and drinking with my friends. I was a goof off at school and barely got by because I didn't apply myself. But I excelled at sports, playing football, baseball, and basketball. When I was a senior, we were out of town watching the high school playoff championships.
8: Tim, that big guy in the red sweater is offering us $20 each if we walk up the catwalk and across to the other side of the gym.
2: While the game is going on?
8: Yeah.
2: $20? Why?
8: Who cares? I don't know about you, but I can always use $20.
2: With this crowd, somebody's bound to notice.
8: That's the idea, dude.
2: Sure, tell them we're on. But let's get the cash up front in case they throw us out.
5: As 16,000 people watched, we crossed to the other side. When we got there, policemen and security guards were waiting. They threw us out, but we snuck back in. The coach kicked two of us seniors off the team, and there was no way to sneak back in from that expulsion.
6: I don't see your name mentioned in the story about the basketball game.
2: Well, I'm not on the team anymore.
6: Why not?
2: A little disagreement, that's all. The school and I agreed to disagree.
4: Son, did you read about the two young men who were killed in an accident?
2: I didn't have to read it. I heard about it from some of the guys.
4: Did you know the two that were killed?
2: Sure.
6: Paper says it was a one-car accident. It says the car left the road on a turn and crashed into a tree.
4: And I don't understand how there could be a one-car accident.
6: The driver was probably drinking.
4: Did you hear anything about that, Tim?
2: They might have had a few drinks.
6: I hope you see that as a warning.
2: Well, you know, accidents happen.
6: There is a way that seemeth right unto a man, but the end thereof are the ways of death.
5: I was also kicked out of school, but later reinstated. I won numerous trophies, ribbons, and plaques in sports during my high school years. That year, as a senior, I set two records in track for the long jump and the high hurdles. A four-letter man with my name in the papers, no one was more impressed with my athletic accomplishments than I was.
2: Did you see my picture in the paper today?
6: Yes, I did.
2: Cool, huh?
6: Does it glorify the Lord?
2: Not everything does, Dad.
6: For ye are bought with a price. Therefore glorify God in your body and in your spirit, which are God's.
2: Most parents would be proud of their son's success in sports.
6: Son, there's nothing wrong with sports unless it comes between you and God.
2: Who says it does?
6: You are not living for the Lord, and you know it, Tim.
2: Who can live up to your expectations? You and Mom are too narrow, that's all. Too many rules.
6: Rules protect you. They keep you out of trouble. So you break them at your peril.
2: I'm doing all right.
6: The Bible says you reap what you sow.
2: I can take care of myself, Dad.
6: I hear about your fighting and drinking. You make excuses for not going to church with us. You're missing the mark, Tim. And that's just another definition of sin.
5: I knew deep inside that he was right. But my will was defiant and hard. I wanted to live life my way. Conflict with my parents led me to move out and get an apartment in town. I graduated, got a job, and enrolled in junior college to study computer programming. Then came the accident, and I was in the hospital a week with knee and leg injuries. Afterward, we went to see my car.
2: Will you look at that? Completely demolished.
9: We were lucky to walk away from that, Tim. We could have been killed.
2: I'm not walking very well yet.
9: You will. Come on, let's go get a beer.
2: Might help my attitude.
9: You can buy another car, buddy.
2: With what? Life is a bummer, you know that? A real bummer.
5: I worked nights and was fired for sleeping on the job. But I found another job with the L&N Railroad Bridge Gang. I was an angry, driven young man whose conduct had brought shame to my family's name. I had no idea where my life was going.
0: Very shortly, we'll hear how Tim's life veered off in a new direction. Now, most people think of Pacific Garden Mission as the place that offers food and shelter for the hungry and homeless. But there's a lot more. I'd like to welcome Pastor Phil Kwiatkowski, President of Pacific Garden Mission, to tell us more about this.
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0: You actually help people get jobs, right?
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10: It's been my pleasure, and thank you.
5: Those were turbulent days for young people in America. 1968 saw demonstrations against the war in Vietnam, rampant drug use, and even more rampant disillusionment. Walking down the street one day, I saw a picture of a sharp-looking young Marine. The caption read, "The Marines are looking for a few good men."
12: I don't know who the rest of them are, but I'm one.
5: I joined the Marines in December 1969, and within a few weeks stepped off the bus at Parris Island onto yellow footprints that led me into a totally new world. I arrived thinking I was already a Marine. My drill instructor knew better.
13: Don't let that uniform fool you! Clothes do not make you a Marine! The only thing that will make you a Marine is the next 13 weeks! You are now a maggot! I am your whole family! I am your father, your mother, and the only person in this world that matters! You will always address me as sir! But you won't stop there! You will address anything that grows on this island as sir! Unless it's another recruit! A maggot does not have to say sir to a maggot! Do what you're told, when you're told, and you might come out of this a Marine!
5: Discipline and authority, both of which I hated, that was the Marine Corps. Within 24 hours, I knew that I didn't like my DI, and he didn't like me. During a training exercise, he caught me and four other Marines smoking in the woods.
13: Well, this is a lovely picnic scene. Five maggots sitting under the trees enjoying a smoke. Did anyone tell you to take a break? Did anybody say this training program is finished? What you need is to be motivated. Yes, indeed. Better motivated. So, tomorrow you will be fully engaged in a program of one-day motivation!
5: One-day motivation. We left the barracks at 5 a.m. with full field pack and weapons and went on a 10-mile excursion.
13: You think this hill's steep? Wait till we get to the next one. What you are looking at is a sewage pit. But that's what maggots love. It isn't deep. The water and sewage won't come any higher than your waist. Keep your head down as you walk through the pit. You'll know why right away. Go on, move! Keep your heads down!
5: After attending a couple of motivations, I saw that the DI and my superiors had the upper hand. My attitude improved. For the first time in a long time, I wanted to be something. I wanted to be a Marine and worked hard in my training classes and field exercises. During this time, I met Lee Gore. He was a quiet Christian who openly read his Bible.
14: Listen to this. For Christ also has once suffered for sins, the just for the unjust, that he might bring us to God, being put to death in the flesh, but quickened by the Spirit.
5: I've heard that verse.
14: You've been to church then?
5: A few times.
14: You ever read the Bible, Tim?
5: When I was younger. My dad had devotions every day.
14: No kidding. You're from a Christian home then?
5: Yes. I haven't told anybody here, Lee, but my dad's a preacher.
14: That's fantastic.
5: I didn't think so growing up. Life was nothing but rules, and I couldn't wait to get away. So what do? Join the Marine Corps, where life is nothing but rules. They tell you when to get up, when to go to bed, how to cut your hair, what to do.
14: Still, all that training at home helped you here.
5: That's true.
14: Tim, I've heard you use words I wouldn't expect from a Christian. Are you saved?
15: I went to the altar when I was 10, but I'm not living it.
14: You can, even in the core.
15: Maybe you can, but I can't. I've seen too much of the world.
14: Jesus said, no man can serve two masters.
15: Right now, the Marine Corps is my master.
14: You can live for Jesus even here. He expects us to be faithful to him no matter what the circumstances are.
15: Gore was soft-spoken and very polite, the kind of man who was everybody's friend. He openly read his Bible and prayed with the men, and they respected him for that. One day, a package came from Mother, a Bible. I read the inscription she wrote.
16: Have I not commanded thee, be strong and of a good courage. Be not afraid, neither be thou dismayed. For the Lord thy God is with thee, whithersoever thou goest. Thou shalt not follow a multitude to do evil, but seek ye first the kingdom of God and his righteousness, and all these things shall be added unto you.
15: The word spoke to my heart, but no one saw the Bible because I hid it in my footlocker. Tim Lee would do no preaching, Bible reading, or Christian campaigning as a Marine. Lee Gore could do all that. Of 66 men who finished basic training, I was one of two who received a meritorious promotion, and we moved on to ITR training at Camp Lejeune.
14: Hey, Tim, why don't you go to chapel with me this morning?
15: I went last week, remember?
14: The Lord will be glad to see you again.
15: Can't, Lee. I need to work on some class material.
14: Don't make the Corps into a god, Tim.
15: Actually, I'm thinking about making it a career.
14: Nothing wrong with that. But don't forget about Jesus.
15: How could I with you around to remind me?
14: You have to admit, Jesus epitomizes our motto, Semper Fi, always faithful.
15: Upon completion of ITR school, I received a second meritorious promotion. I also received my orders to Vietnam. But first I had 3 weeks leave that I wanted to spend at home. I had a new appreciation and love for my parents.
6: I think the Marine Corps has been good for you, Tim.
4: I agree.
15: I won't argue with you.
6: That's what I mean. You don't argue with us.
15: The Marine Corps is tough. Almost a third of the guys in my class washed out.
6: I'm glad you stuck it out, son. We're proud of you.
15: I was really grateful that you and Mom disciplined me over the years. That discipline made me tough. And it made all the difference.
6: The Marines teach more than how to fight, then.
15: Oh, yeah. They've taught me a lot about life. Growing up and taking responsibility.
4: Did you get the Bible I sent?
15: Sure did, Mom. Thanks. It's in my footlocker. Going with me to Nam.
4: Well, I sure hope you have time to read it.
15: I'm sure I will.
6: And I hope you're going to church with us while you're home.
15: Of course, Dad. I had good visits with family and friends, and even with high school teachers and coaches. I was feeling much better about my life. Dad and I had some long talks, and the 3 weeks passed quickly. My last Sunday came, and I went to church with them.
6: Jesus said, "For whosoever will save his life shall lose it, and whosoever will lose his life for my sake shall find it. For what is a man profited if he shall gain the whole world and lose his own soul? Or what shall a man give in exchange for his soul?" Jesus gave his lifeblood to sanctify you, to cleanse you of your sins, and to give you eternity in heaven. All he asks in return is that you take up your cross daily and follow him. You can begin that journey of obedience now.
15: Trying to make things right with the church and with the Lord, I went to the altar and prayed, asking God to forgive me. Mom and Dad were pleased, but in my heart, some rebellion still lingered. While I wanted to do right and please the Lord, I still had a strong desire to live life for myself, apart from God's will. The battle raged in my heart as my parents drove me to the airport in St. Louis the next day.
6: Remember all the trips we took when you were a kid, Tim?
15: Sure.
4: Yellowstone. Oh, the Black Hills.
15: Disneyland.
6: Those were great times.
15: In a way, this is just another trip. A A long one to a strange land.
4: A year sure is a long time not to see you.
15: I'll write.
6: And we'll write, too.
15: I'll miss having Christmas with the family.
4: If you need anything, Tim, let us know, and we'll send it to you.
15: Sure. You have my APO address.
4: We'll be praying for you, son.

0: do it, Lord. I can't live for you in Vietnam. Those men are Marines. They would laugh at me, ridicule me for such a radical change in behavior. I have to be strong for them. Let the chaplain and Lee Gore do it. Someday I'll live for you. I promise. But not yet.
1: Next week, we'll hear the conclusion of Tim Lee's testimony. Jesus said in John chapter 5, verse 24, "He that heareth my word and believeth on him that sent me hath everlasting life, and shall not come into condemnation, but is passed from death unto life." 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This is program number 3765. Heard in the classic true story of Tim Lee, part one, were Marcy Mancotti, Jeff Parker, Tom Geich, Lisa Keefe, Michael Martin, and Demetrius Troy. 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So, until next time, unless our Lord returns before then, I'm Timothy Gregory, reminding you that the doors to Pacific Garden Mission are open night and day. 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
1: Well, on this Sunday morning, we're going to continue talking about people who met Jesus. But in our last few Sundays, we have talked about a Roman centurion who met Jesus, and we talked about a lady who was not even Jewish. She was Gentile, not even of the Jewish faith, who met Jesus. And then we talked about a dreaded tax collector who was of Jewish extract, and yet he was a very hated person. Jesus moved in all these circles. Today we want to talk about one that a lot of us know about, and that's the woman at the well, the Samaritan woman. So if you would stand with me as I read John 4, verses 4 through 15, Living Water is the title, and the Bible says it this way. Now he had to go through Samaria. So he came to a town in Samaria called Sychar, near the plot of ground Jacob had given to his son Joseph. Jacob's well was there, and Jesus, tired as he was from the journey, sat down by the well. It was about noon. When a Samaritan woman came in to draw water, Jesus said to her, "Will you give me a drink?" His disciples had gone into the town to buy food. The Samaritan woman said to him, "You are a Jew, and I am a Samaritan woman. How can you ask me for a drink? For Jews do not associate with Samaritans." Jesus answered her, "If you knew the gift of God and who it is that asks you for a drink, you would have asked him, and he would have given you living water." "Sir," the woman said, "you have nothing to draw with, and the well is deep. Where can you get this living water? Are you greater than our father Jacob, who gave us the well and drank from it himself, as did his sons and his livestock?" Jesus answered, "Everyone who drinks this water will be thirsty again. But whoever drinks the water that I give them will never thirst. Indeed, the water I give them will become in them a spring of water welling up to eternal life." Let's pray. Our most gracious Father, we just praise you for this day, and we thank you. We thank you for this word. Lord, may we be open and receptive to what you are imparting to us, Lord God. Thank you for doing so. And Lord, may we receive it with joy. May we be firm and committed in doing what you ask us to do. And Lord, thank you for the joy that we have in following you in faithfulness. For it's in Jesus' name we pray. Amen. We have an interesting situation. The setting here is Samaria. Samaria. Jews hated Samaria. There's a reason for that. Now, the Bible tells us that Samaria was a place where the northern kingdom was. At one point in history, the Jewish nation was divided between the north and the south kingdoms. The northern kingdom was comprised of 10 tribes of Israel. The southern kingdom was 2 tribes of Israel. The northern kingdom was composed of people who, in 722 BC, the Assyrian army came in and conquered the northern kingdom. Samaria was the capital of the northern kingdom. And when the Assyrians captured them, tens of thousands of Jews were taken by the Assyrians back to Assyria, and then the others, Assyrians and other foreigners that they had captured, moved into the northern kingdom. And as they began to establish their lives there in that northern kingdom, they began to intermarry with the Assyrians and other foreigners. So the Jews in the southern kingdom detested them because they felt like they had no longer any pure blood in their veins, and that they had literally dirtied themselves from the association with these Gentiles or non-Jewish people. And so no Jew really wanted to go through Samaria. It was, Jesus could have chosen a different route. He could have gone north along the Sea of Galilee, along the shore, and literally gone around the border of Samaria. Didn't have to go into it. But now, the Bible says something that I think sometimes we overlook, some of these little words. You see what it says in verse 4. Jesus had to go through Samaria. Now, on first blush, you think, why did he have to? He could have gone around. The route around Samaria was a longer route. It was a shorter trip to go through Samaria. But what Jew wanted to become dirtied by their relationship or contact with the Samaritan people? He had to go through Samaria. You see that? Now, we begin to understand, as we see this woman at the well, that this was a divine appointment. Jesus knew exactly what was going to happen. He knew that there was a person there that needed him, and that she would be the one to carry this message to her village, Sychar. So we see Jesus enters into the area with the disciples. He stays at this well. This Jacob's well was somewhere around 70 to 100 feet deep. It wasn't actually a spring-fed well. It was a well that was fed by the rainwater as well as the water that seeped through the rocks and the soil. And it was like a cistern. And so you needed implements. You needed a long rope with a bucket on it to get that 70 to 100 feet to get into that water. But here's Jesus positioning himself at the well, and he sends the disciples on into Sychar to buy lunch because they were hungry. And it was high noon. Keep in mind, it was high noon. So here's Jesus waiting for his divine appointment. And then as he looks toward the village, he sees a lone figure. High noon. A woman. We don't know her name. She's never mentioned by name. But she begins to make her way from the village to the outskirts of town to where this well was located. And there she spots Jesus. Now, I don't know about you, but I've had divine appointments. And Jesus had met me many times along the road we call life. And in those divine appointments, it always fascinates me that sometimes you don't really expect to meet him. Sometimes you don't expect the encounter to be as profound as it was. Sometimes your expectations are never up to the reality of what you encounter with Jesus. So here's this woman. As she comes close, she begins to say to Jesus, "I don't have any implements for you." She spots him, and Jesus immediately opens a conversation, which takes her by surprise. He said to her, "Will you give me a drink?" The Samaritan woman said to him, "You are a Jew, and I am a Samaritan woman. How can you ask me for a drink?" Wow. You know, we've got a parable about the Good Samaritan. We all know that parable. But here's your bad Samaritan. Here's a woman who had a very storied, colored life. You know, she's probably thinking, Jesus is reading her life in her face before he even opens his mouth. Her life looks like she's wearing it on her face. She has had a hard life. She's been married 5 different times. And the man that she's living with now is not her husband. They're living out of wedlock. She's the butt of all the conversations in her village. The gossips, the women, were talking about her. They held her in low esteem. And why did she come out at noon? Women normally in that region went to the wells and drew water at daybreak or at sunset because those are the cooler times of the day. But here she is at noon. And I suspect that the reason why she came out at noon was because none of the gossips or none of the women were there at the well at that particular time. She expected to be there by herself so she didn't have to put up with the glaring looks, the intimidation by the ladies. So, but there's this man, a Jewish man, and he looked like a rabbi. And she's shocked because it was the law in that day that a Jewish man did not talk to a woman in public, including his wife. Plus, she was a Samaritan, and she knew how the Jews felt about Samaritans and their mixed blood. Wow. And here she was being spoken to by a man. And I can just see in her heart, she's thinking, I wonder what he... Because she's already had five relationships that have gone south on her. They have rejected her. They, regardless of what promises they had in the beginning, all of that was never fulfilled. So now she's with a man out of wedlock because she's probably done with this marriage thing. And so she's thinking, here you are, a man, a male, talking to me, a woman, and a Samaritan woman. And then John parenthetically says, for Jews did not associate with Samaritans. He's writing that for the Gentile readers. They need to understand Jews just had nothing to do with the Samaritans. It got so bad that even when the Temple of Jerusalem was to be rebuilt, and the people in Jerusalem told the Samaritans, you're not welcome. You cannot assist us. We don't want you to help. So they worshiped in Mount Gerizim, a new place. So she continues on, and she says, how can you ask me for a drink? And Jesus answered, if you knew the gift of God and who it is that asked you for a drink, you would have asked him, and he would have given you living water. She looked at him, she said, sir, excuse me, but you have nothing to draw with, and the well is deep. And I know you're not going to drink from my utensils because I'm a Samaritan. Wow. Jesus just broke all kinds of racial and barriers and ethnic barriers and social mores all the time because he responded to her. I am going to give you living water. She said, you have nothing to draw with. Are you greater than our father Jacob? Jesus says, everyone who drinks this water from this well will be thirsty again. Whoever drinks the water that I give him will never thirst. Indeed, the water that I give them will become in them a living water welling up to eternal life. He's speaking of spiritual water, spiritual life. And she says to him, sir, give me this water so that I won't get thirsty. You know, all of us have been there. Some of us still are. We come to that place where we listen to Madison Avenue. We watch the commercials. We see the advertisements. We watch what our neighbors have and how they enjoy what they have. And we realize we don't have it. We need it. Then we get it. And it doesn't really perform what it has been proposed to do. It doesn't really, it lasts for a period of time, and then the thrill is gone. And we look for something else that's going to satisfy our nature, our human flesh. Well, Jesus is saying, the living water that I give you is going to satisfy your spiritual quest, because you were created not just as a physical being, but you are a body with a soul with a body. When this body ceases functioning, the soul continues on for all eternity. And Jesus is saying, what I give you is going to satisfy everything that you are seeking, because I know the depths of your soul. Now, let me take it one step further, because that's what Jesus did. She said, sir, give me this water so that I won't go thirsty and have to keep coming here to draw water. And then Jesus said, go call your husband and come back. Now, it gets deep. She never said she was not married. He says she never said that she was married. But Jesus knows, because he knows our hearts. The thing that I love about Jesus is that when we come before him, we come bare, literally bearing our soul, our minds, because he understands. The Bible says he searches our heart. He knows our heart. He gives us according to the fruit of our doings. God knows everything about us. He has wired us. He's created us in his image. He knows our likes, our dislikes. He knows how we function. He knows what drives us. He knows what repels us. He knows how to respond to us. He knows everything about us. The beauty about coming to know Jesus Christ as your Lord and Savior is that you come to him with your hands open and your heart open as well, and give him full latitude to search your being. And Jesus looks at her and he says, you are right when you say you have no husband. The fact is, you have had five husbands, and the man you now have is not your husband. What you have said is quite true. So what does she do? When you talk to people about Jesus, what do they do? She says, sir, I can see that you're a prophet. Our ancestors worshipped on this mountain, but you Jews claim that the place where we must worship is in Jerusalem. You see how she's trying to deflect him? How many times over the years have you tried to have conversation with somebody and they deflect you immediately? Oh, yeah, I was raised in the church. I was a Baptist when I grew up. Oh, no, I'm Methodist. I'm Catholic. I'm whatever the case might be. Fill in the blank. My grandfather was a preacher. My father was a deacon, on and on and on. And they deflect it, thinking that you're going to get off the subject and leave them alone. That would be enough. Jesus didn't buy it. The Jews worship in Jerusalem. The Samaritans worship in Mount Gerizim. Jesus says to her, believe me. Believe me. A time is coming when you will worship the Father neither on this mountain nor in Jerusalem. You Samaritans worship what you do not know, because they've had so many of the Assyrian gods that have been in that particular country. He says, but we worship what we do know, for salvation is from the Jews. Don't ever mistake that. Yet a time is coming, and has now come, when the true worshipers will worship the Father in the Spirit and in truth, for they are the kind of worshipers the Father seeks. God is Spirit. His worshipers must worship in the Spirit and in truth. Did you get that? Jesus said, I'm not here to give you religion. I'm not going to die on this cross to give you a religion. I'm here to give you a relationship. I'm here as the Son of the only begotten Son of God. I'm here to show you the way to the Father. And the only way I can do that is through a personal relationship with me, Jesus said. Now, here I am. I'm your way. I'm your truth. I'm your life. I'm it. Forget all this religious trappings. How many times you hear people saying, oh yeah, you want to come to know Jesus Christ? Here's some things you got to do. There's Bible study at this hour, and there's this thing. And, you know, we put a lot of burden on a person to come to know Jesus, and they just want to know Jesus. Well, you know, there's things that you can't do from this point forward, and there's things that you have to do, and we get so caught up into religious quest that person before too long forgets the relationship that Jesus died to have us have with the Father.
2: Yeah.
1: Wow. Should have been a lot of amens on that one. So, the woman said, I know that Messiah, called Christ, is coming. When he comes, he will explain everything to us. So what was Jesus' declaration? Hear it. I, the one speaking to you. The word in the Greek and Hebrew is I am. Yahweh. I am. He is saying, I am the Messiah. I am God. I am who you're seeking. I am. And that statement, that confessional statement from Jesus to the woman at the well was all she needed. Remember, he said, believe me, I am. So, now I just want to carry you through here. Then his disciples returned. They were surprised, that was an understatement, to find him talking with a woman. But no one dared to ask, what do you want or why are you talking with her? They know better. They've been with Jesus. So then, leaving her water jar, the woman went back to town and said to the people, come see a man who told me everything I ever did. Could this be the Messiah? They came out of the town and made their way toward him. Wow. There it is. You know what I find interesting? Is that the disciples had already been into the town, Sychar, and there's not a single word about them telling any single person about Jesus Christ. But all of a sudden, we have somebody that is a native of Sychar, a citizen of that area, and she meets and receives Jesus Christ as her personal Lord and Savior. And the first thing she does is go back to her village. And she probably had to overlook the stares and the gossips and all this other stuff. She's talking to a man in public. But all she says, I think I found the Messiah. That's an acceptable man to meet. So come and see. You've got a testimony. They can argue with you theologically all day long. They're going to argue with you about Scripture. Satan knows Scripture. He's going to argue with you about Scripture, but they can't argue with you about your testimony. She ran back to the village. She told them, she said, look what I have received. I think I found the Messiah. You've got to come. And so she's the first missionary to Sychar. When I went to Kenya last year, it was amazing for the fact that we met with some people in church in a building. We met with people in church under trees, out in an open yard, at a coastline. We met with people everywhere. It didn't really matter. The beauty of it was these people went to their communities, to their homes, to their neighborhoods, and shared Jesus Christ with the people that they knew. And it was a lot more profound effect than if I had done the same thing, not knowing the people, their background, their understanding. And the church is exploding as a result. It's New Testament Christianity. Well, here we have it. In this. Now, I want you to see what happens here. the disciples, the Bible says, these people came out from the village. Verse 39 and following, many of the Samaritans from that town believed in Jesus because of the woman's testimony. He told me everything I ever did. So when the Samaritans came to him, they urged him to stay with them, and Jesus stayed 2 days in Samaria, this Jewish man. And because of his words, many more became believers. But look what they said to the woman. We no longer believe just because of what you said. Now we have heard for ourselves, and we know that this man really is the Savior of the world. Samaria. Jesus in Acts 1:8 told the disciples prior to his ascension into heaven, and when that Spirit comes upon me, upon you, you shall be my witnesses in Jerusalem, in Judea, in Samaria, and the uttermost parts of the earth. Then we pick it up in Acts 8. And after Stephen has been stoned, the Bible says there was such an outcry in Jerusalem that they began to chase the new Christians out of Jerusalem. And they dispersed. And many of them went into Samaria, where Philip was, where Peter and John were. And you see how the gospel continued to spread throughout that region. No boundaries whatsoever. Wow. You know, I see this. And maybe you're here because somebody told you about Jesus Christ. Somebody may have given you a personal testimony. Somebody may have told you what Jesus has done in their life. But you encounter Jesus Christ, and you can say the same thing these people in Sychar said. We came because of your testimony, but now we have seen for ourselves that Jesus is the Christ, the Messiah, the Son of God, and we believe in him as our Lord and Savior. She was repentant. She was confessional because God told her everything that she had ever done, the things that stood out in her life that seemed to be an impediment for her to come to know the Lord. And she gave them over to the Lord. And the excitement that she had. You don't go back with clenched teeth and talk about something that you don't enjoy. You do go back with joy when you have received the gift of life. She received eternal life that day. She received that gift of living water that satisfied her soul from that day throughout eternity. Do you know Jesus Christ as your personal Lord and Savior? That's the question. Now, maybe you're here because somebody invited you. Maybe you're here because you're just kind of curious. Whatever the case might be, let me introduce you to my Jesus, the Savior of the world. Secondly, maybe you've trusted Jesus as your Lord and Savior, but you've never followed him in public profession of faith or baptism. And you know, this is where the Lord wants you to progress in your walk with him. Maybe you're looking for a church home. We got a great place here. Not a single perfect person in this group. You'll be right at home. And for all of us, it's a time of rededication and renewal. Lord, forgive us. We're like the disciples. Sometimes when the Lord is working, we go off and do other things. And then we're astounded when we come back and see him at work. And yet, there he is. There he is. It is our responsibility as believers to be faithful to what it is that the Lord has called us to do. Would you stand with me for prayer? Father, we praise you for who you are, and we thank you for this day that you've given us, for the blessing that is ours in Jesus Christ. Lord God, there are decisions being made even now. People are looking to become part of this church family. People are looking to become part of the kingdom of God. People are looking to have eternal security and salvation. Lord, for all of us, we just want to draw closer to you, Lord Jesus. Father, help us to do so in the moments yet to come. Be with us. Open our hearts and minds to your truth. Lord, may we honor you above everything else, and thank you. Thank you, Lord. for what you're accomplishing here. Thank you for these decisions. For it's in Jesus' precious name we pray. Amen.
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0: Hello, this is Pastor Tom Amy of Ruskin Methodist Church. 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
2: Good morning and welcome to worship with us here at Ruskin Methodist Church. 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We're glad you're with us. And whether you're with us in time and space, that doesn't matter with us either. We consider you to be here with us in spirit. And so as we worship God here today by studying His Word, before we get started, let's take a moment to invite the Holy Spirit to come and be a part of our worship service here this morning.

0: Please join me in an invocational prayer. Heavenly Father, we come before you as your children, knowing that you are a good Father, and you want nothing but good things for your children. Heavenly Father, please open our eyes and ears, open our hearts and minds, so that we can hear and see, and then go and do and say only those things that glorify you. In Christ's name we pray. Amen. Amen. And I am so glad you're with us here on this. This is our 4th of July Sunday. Pastor Richard preached last week on sort of the mission and ministry, I guess you would say, of our founding fathers and the importance of remembering what they believed in. And today I'd like to pick up where Pastor Richard left off, and we're going to be talking into the future about the next 250 years. So we'll be summing up a little bit about what Pastor Richard had to say and then moving on to where I think that takes us in the future. And so for our scripture today here on July 5th, we're going to read here from Psalm 78, verses 1 through 8. I'll be reading from the New Living Translation, and all of my quotes from the scripture will be from the New Living Translation unless I tell you otherwise. So let's listen here to what the psalmist was writing, and I think as you listen here, you'll see why this might be so important for us here as we're contemplating the next 250 years of America. Oh, my people, listen to my instructions. Open your ears to what I am saying, for I will speak to you in a parable. I will teach you hidden lessons from our past. Stories we have heard and known, stories our ancestors handed down to us. We will not hide these truths from our children. We will tell the next generation about the glorious deeds of the Lord, about his power and his mighty wonders. For he issued his laws to Jacob. He gave his instructions to Israel. He commanded our ancestors to teach them to their children, so the next generation might know them, even the children not yet born. And they, in turn, will teach their own children. So each generation should set its hope anew on God, not forgetting his glorious miracles and obeying his commandments. Then they will not be like their ancestors, stubborn, rebellious, and unfaithful, refusing to give their hearts to God. Amen. The word of God for the people of God. Thanks be to God. And good morning again, and I hope you all had a wonderful and joyous 4th of July. I hope nobody blew off any fingers or anything like that. I'm always worried about that with the fireworks, all the fireworks stands set up around here. And I don't know about you, but I'm looking forward to after service today, grabbing a hot dog and some tater salad and whatever it else is the kitchen volunteers have in store for us as we celebrate the 4th together. I mean, there's nothing like celebrating a holiday with friends and family, and that's what I think our fellowship time really is. It's a celebration with friends and family. I missed you all last week. I was on vacation, and I thank you, Pastor Richard, for Sunday when I had an opportunity just to be in the congregation. I wasn't here in person, but I was here in spirit as I was listening to it on the internet, on our Facebook page. Isn't that a wonderful thing, by the way, that we can, even when we're not here physically, join together in Christ? Now, a couple of weeks ago, we talked about the importance of trusting in Jesus as we took a look at the story of Jesus walking out on the water to rescue the disciples from a storm. Right? Remember the story of Jesus walking on the water. We learned that Jesus sometimes lets us face the storms, right? The storms of life, in order to help us grow in faith as individuals, as churches, and as nations. Right? James tells us that we should look at such times as occasions for joy and growth. Paul reminds us that in our weakness, God reveals his strength so that when we are facing life storms, we remember we need to call on Jesus and to trust in him. And we learned that sometimes to receive God's blessings, we need to step out of the boat. And I think the founders of our nation did just that. They stepped out of the boat. 2 weeks ago, we talked about the parable of the gracious father, right? And there were three main characters in that parable, the prodigal son, right? The gracious father and the bitter son. And the father realized that the younger son didn't love him. I don't think that younger son could appreciate everything that he did. And he did not love his father. So he let this younger son go, gave him his inheritance and let him go, not out of anger or spite or rejection or frustration, but because the son needed to choose. He let the son exercise his free will to choose to wander far from home, far beyond where his father could care for him, or to stay and help build up the family estate. But when the son chose to leave, the father didn't give up on him. The father continued to wash patiently every day. And when the son chose to return, he ran out to greet him and rejoiced, and he celebrated with his family and friends. And when the son had a change of heart, when he repented and turned from his ways, not just regret, we all regret our bad decisions, but when that son repented of them and returned to his father in humility, the father forgave him. The other son, the dutiful if hard-hearted one, well, he was angry about the fuss that was made over this son that made all these bad choices, but the father told him to forgive and to forget those wrongdoings and to welcome him back into the family. The father loved them both, and he wanted them to love each other as well. The father's love is a love without ending. Amen, right? When God blessed our nation with freedom from tyranny, he was doing the same thing. He was giving the colonists the freedom to choose. He still loved our British ancestors, no doubt, and he is still their father as well. More on father's love in a minute. But he wanted us to choose. Wanted us to experiment. Last week, Pastor Richard spoke about the love of our country's founding fathers, the love they had for God and Christ. I'm no kidding. If you read their writings and you listen to what they had to say and you study their works and their words, no serious student of history could possibly deny that they were mostly Christian, of various denominational affiliations, but they all agreed that what they were doing in declaring their independence was in service to God, and that they were depending on his providence. They knew they were outmanned and outgunned, but they believed enough in God and God's provisions that they stepped out of the boat. Now, many of you have heard me preach on our founding fathers before. And just to remind you, I think Richard mentioned some of these, that of the 56 men that signed the Declaration of Independence, Kenneth Dodge put together a little synopsis here. He said, of the 56 men that signed the Declaration of Independence, their conviction, you know, their belief in what they were doing, their conviction resulted in untold sufferings for themselves and their families. Of the 56 men, 5 were captured by the British and tortured before they died. 12 had their homes ransacked and burned. 2 lost their sons to the Revolutionary Army. Another had 2 sons captured. 9 of the 56 fought and died from wounds or hardships of the war. Our founding fathers and their families risked much, and many of them lost all. The same for the sacrifices of those who have served in our armed forces and our first responders. What is it that they risked their lives and fortunes and indeed their very futures for? Was it just for a piece of land? Was it for something tangible? We all benefit from their sacrifices, but was it directly for us that they sacrificed so much for? Our founders willingly risked so much because they believed that we hold these truths to be self-evident, that all men are created equal, and that they are endowed by their Creator with certain unalienable rights, that among these are life, liberty, and the pursuit of happiness. You see, they believed that these rights were given to us by God, not a state, not a king. Nor were these rights simply intrinsically part of our humanity. They weren't intrinsic to ourselves. They were granted by the King, God Himself. That was the idea they believed. And just as Christ suffered and died, just as He sacrificed for us, they saw that they too, having been created in His image, you know, as Christ willingly and suffered and died so that we could be free from the tyranny of sin and death, so should we, in His image, be willing to sacrifice and even die so that they and their prosperity could be free from tyranny. We take that for granted today. Most of the countries of the world have a governmental system, at least in word, is modeled after their ideas. Right? 250 years ago, though, it was new. It was bold. It was a concept that people had never thought of before, that people should only be governed by their own mutual consent, and that they could govern then themselves. They didn't need kings or states or you know, armies to contain them. They only needed the one king, the true king, and His rule of law, no less a figure than George Washington himself, saw the importance of trusting in divine providence in order to govern this new nation. Remember, he was the first president really elected anywhere. And after having served two terms as president, in his farewell address in 1796, great reading, by the way, for everybody, but let me read you an excerpt here. He writes this. He says, "Of all the dispositions and habits which lead to political prosperity, religion and morality are indispensable supports. In vain would that man claim the tribute of patriotism who should labor to subvert these great pillars of human happiness, these firmest props of the duties of men and citizens. The mere politician, equally with the pious man, ought to respect and to cherish them. A volume could not trace all their connections with private and public felicity." Felicity meaning joy and happiness. "Let it simply be asked, where is the security for property, for reputation, for life? If the sense of religious obligation desert the oaths, which are the instruments of the investigation in courts of justice. And let us with caution indulge the supposition that morality can be maintained without religion. Whatever may be conceded to the influence of refined education on minds of a peculiar structure, reason and experience both forbid us to expect that national morality can prevail in exclusion of religious principle. It is substantially true that virtue or morality is a necessary spring of popular government," meaning government by the people. "President Washington, our first president, after having devoted some 45 years of his life to public service, knew that in order for our country to prosper, it had to remain faithful to God. Just as we were endowed by our Creator with certain rights, we were also endowed by our Creator with certain responsibilities." Now, as I was reading up on this over this past week, I came across a statistic that surprised me. Over a third of the references that the founders made when debating the Declaration of Independence came from Scripture. They looked at philosophers and writers, you know, great thinking minds over time, and they were looking at what had worked in the past. They didn't just dream this up out of their own minds in a few hours. They studied this stuff. But the one document that they kept referring to over and over again was the Holy Bible. And predominantly, believe it or not, from the book of Deuteronomy. So I started reading through Deuteronomy again with that in mind. And Deuteronomy is sort of like Moses' sermon to this newly created nation called Israel. Now let me read a little from Deuteronomy 8. I'm not going to read the whole thing, guys, don't worry. But if you want to follow along in your Bible, it's a great chapter. But if you read it here with me with this thought in mind that our founding fathers were reading these things, you can start to get an idea of where they were coming from. Listen to this here from Deuteronomy chapter 8. I'm going to skip through a few verses here. He said, "Be careful," Moses did, "be careful to obey all the commands I am giving you today." He's talking about the commands God has given him. "Then you will live and multiply. You will enter and occupy the land the Lord swore to give your ancestors. So obey the commandments of the Lord your God by walking in his ways and fearing him. For the Lord your God is bringing you into a good land of flowing streams and pools of water. It is a land where food is plentiful and nothing is lacking. When you have eaten your fill, be sure to praise the Lord your God for the good land he has given you. But that is the time to be careful. Beware that in your plenty you do not forget the Lord your God and disobey his commands, regulations, and decrees that I am giving you today. For when you have become full and prosperous and have built fine homes to live in, when your flocks and herds have become very large and your silver and gold have multiplied along with everything else, be careful. Do not become proud at that time and forget the Lord your God, who rescued you from slavery in the land of Egypt. He did all this that you would never say to yourself, 'I have achieved this wealth with my own strength and energy.' Remember the Lord your God. He is the one who gives you power to be successful in order to fulfill the covenant he confirmed with your ancestors with an oath. But I assure you of this. If you ever forget the Lord your God and follow other gods, worshiping and bowing down to them, you will certainly be destroyed. Just as the Lord has destroyed other nations in your path, you also will be destroyed if you refuse to obey the Lord your God." Yikes, right? Yikes. I wonder, you know, when you think about that, do you ever wonder where George and all the other founders, for that matter, got this idea? Okay, now I know what you're thinking. It's good stuff they're preaching, but there is a point. Yes. Yes, there is. And just as we've said before, the power of our memories, because we as Christians, we're a memorial people, but the power of our memories does not lie in the past, but it lies in the future. It may seem like our country is hurting today. We feel divided as a nation. Our schools are failing our children. We seem to be in a perpetual state of war. Our religious denominations seem to be fighting within themselves and amongst themselves. Healthcare has become so impersonal that we have begun to feel like cattle. Everywhere, people are searching for something to believe in. We define each other today by what we are against, not what we are for. We focus on what divides us and not on what unites us. We seem as a nation to long for peace and prosperity. We have lost the joy. Is there any hope for us for the next 250 years? Believe it or not, our country has seen such times before. Stop and think about it. The Revolutionary War, the Civil War, when we wondered as a nation whether we could survive, let alone live up to our potential as a nation. The First World War, when it felt that the whole world was literally tearing itself apart. The Great Depression, World War II, Korea, the Cold War, Vietnam, the Gulf War, 9/11. Yes, we have seen such times before. But what's different? This time, perhaps, this time we have lost sight of where our hope comes from. We have forgotten who is the author of our peace and prosperity. We have turned our backs on God and forgotten his commandments and decrees. We have started as a nation to worship ourselves. Watch any sports lately? Right? People are lonely and afraid of each other. We keep looking for solutions that require us to give nothing of ourselves. We seek personal gain no matter what the cost to others. But remember what Jesus taught us in Matthew 16. And what do you benefit if you gain the whole world but lose your own soul? Is anything worth more than your soul? Is there hope for our country? Can we find peace and joy as a nation? Will people of faith still have a place in our society in 10 years, 50 years, another 250? The answer is, and I firmly believe this, a resounding yes. How? How are we to face the onslaught of secularism and humanism, the social isolation and emotional damage brought on by a generation of children raised online? How can we unite as a nation and a world that defines us by what and who we hate and what divides us, not by what we love and what unites us? Now, I know Pastor Richard alluded to this last week, and I have quoted it on several occasions. But I love it, and it is so powerful, I just have to quote it again. I know it's kind of like singing your favorite hymn twice in the same month, but we'll survive. We'll survive. But listen to this again from Alexis de Tocqueville. He was a French writer back in the early 1800s, and he'd gone through the French Revolution. And he came to America ostensibly to study our penal system and why it was working, and why theirs wasn't, but he was actually looking over all of America. He wanted to know why the American experiment had gone so right when the French Revolution had gone so wrong and it turned into just a bloody, murderous mess. Guillotine, anyone, right? Marie Antoinette, heads rolling everywhere. So after he came and visited America, he said this. He said, as he was speaking to a crowd, he said, "I sought for the greatness of the United States and her commodious harbors, her ample rivers, her fertile fields, and boundless forests. And it was not there. I sought for it in her rich mines, her vast world commerce, her public school system, and in her institutions of higher learning. And it was not there. I looked for it in her Democratic Congress and her matchless constitution. And it was not there. Not until I went into the churches of America and heard her pulpits flame with righteousness did I understand the secret of her genius and power. America is great because America is good. And if America ever ceases to be good, America will cease to be great. Our nation will be great as long as it is good. And I think, despite the 24 news cycle, despite what we hear all these talking heads say, she is still great and she is still good. I've been tickled over the past few months. I found a couple guys online. One was a Christian in Britain, and him and his buddy would come to the United States, and they were experiencing the United States firsthand. And with the World Cup now in the States, people have been coming to America from all over the world, and they've been learning about America firsthand, right? They're actually engaging in the American culture and in the American, you know, with the American people, and they are flabbergasted. Richard talked about this last week. They are flabbergasted at the difference between the America that they see on TV and in the news, and the America that is right outside their own front doors. They came here and they saw kindness, acceptance, and compassion. People coming for the World Cup soccer tournament could not believe the wealth, the number of choices we have on our shelves, the freedom to be who they are and still find places where they could fit in. the Tartan Army? Anyone? You know, this kilt-wearing Scotsman that came and drained all the alcohol out of Boston? Drained her dry. They had to get a special shipment in, right? How about the Viking rowers? Remember them? They filled up Times Square, the Norwegian fans, and did the Viking row in support of their team. And yet we delighted in them as they were delighting in their own joy. They came here and finally understood the vastness of our country, the rugged beauty of our country and of our people, and of the untamed wildness that is America. They could not understand how Americans could be so welcoming of strangers when their own cultures were not. They thought that since they hated America, America would hate them. They were wrong. They were finally understanding the adage that if you want to hate America, watch the news. If you want to love America, drive across her. The point is that America is still great because America is still good. How do we help her to thrive? The way that George Washington did when he suffered defeat after defeat in the early years of the war. He prayed. The same thing that Francis Scott Key did as he watched and waited during the battle for Fort McHenry in the War of 1812. The same way the troops did during the Civil War, World War I, World War II, Korea, the Cold War, Vietnam, the Gulf. They all prayed and trusted in God and in His strength and in His providence. You see, God isn't in the nation building business. He's in the people transforming business. He doesn't change countries. He changes individual hearts. What de Tocqueville saw and understood is that when people love God, they also love each other. When we mourn for each other in our times of grief and rejoice with each other in times of joy, we become one nation under God, regardless of what flag flies over us. Here's the big secret. And I don't know why this is a secret. I really don't. I suppose it's because nobody talks about it. Not because it's hidden or it's hard to understand. The big secret is that every nation can be great. Every church, every community, every town and city, every region, every state, every nation, every continent, all can be good. And that means they all can be great. It isn't a zero-sum game. One nation, community, or city doesn't need to falter for another one to prosper. All nations can turn to God. He will transform the hearts of His people, and there will be peace, joy, and hope. Have I mentioned lately that I love this church? I do. I do. We have grown together, not just in number, but in spiritual depth. We have faced adversity in times of triumph, yet this little church has survived as a church and prospered for over 100 years. We have suffered losses and death, storms and financial hardships, times of plenty and times of need, but we have done it all under God and thanked Him along the way. We have people here from all different walks of life, different church backgrounds, different personalities, yet we all love God. And through Him, we can love each other regardless of our differences. We are united in Christ, united in love, and in our assured hope for the future. How will our nation survive and thrive the next 250 years? By good folks like us, passing on our stories of hope, the stories of God's great love and deeds, by passing on our hope and joy to those who haven't yet experienced it, and by teaching the next generation all of God's laws and decrees and the joy and peace that comes from obeying them out of a love for God. We are a great country and will be as long as our people are good, no matter what you read in the news. Just as our hearts learn and grow, so will our nation. We aren't always perfect. We don't always get it right, but we are always trying, and we are growing just as we grow in Christ So our nation grows in Christ. We don't always get it right, but like the prodigal son, we figure it out. And we turn back to our Heavenly Father and continue to strive to be better. And the Father always welcomes us home. Let God, through Christ, continue His great work in you and through you, and the best 250 years of our American experiment will be the next 250 years. Amen? When you leave church today, I hope you remember Jesus commanded us to make disciples by being good and gracious and loving to everyone He puts in our path. Remember, you are now entering your mission field. Teach what you have learned.
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0: Hello, this is Pastor Tom Amy of Ruskin Methodist Church. We are an independent Methodist congregation celebrating our 100th year of Christian fellowship here on Tampa Bay's South Shore. 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
1: Advocate who loved his country. I'm Pam Puso, Fox News. That's how Senate Democrat Mark Warner describes his Republican colleague Lindsey Graham, who died last night. Fox's Marianne Rafferty reports.
2: The sudden and shocking passing of Republican South Carolina Senator Lindsey Graham, who has passed away at the age of 71. His office sending out a message on social media saying that he died from a brief and sudden illness, but so far releasing no additional details. Graham has held his Senate seat since 2003. He's also chaired the Senate Budget Committee, and he was seeking a fifth six-year term this November. Senator Graham was fresh off a trip to Kyiv, Ukraine, where he met with Ukrainian President Volodymyr Zelensky, looking energetic, smiling, giving a thumbs up.
1: On X, President Zelensky said America and the world have lost a determined leader. Graham's passing is raising concerns about whether the Senate will be able to pass President Trump's agenda ahead of the midterm elections. Here's Fox's Chad Pergram.
3: Republicans are down another body in the Senate here right now. They're down effectively to 51. We don't know the status of Senator McConnell. And what this probably means is it creates some very tricky math in the near term until they get an immediate successor for Senator Graham in the Senate. He has been the chair of the Budget Committee. They've been trying to do budget reconciliation 3.0. That's something that has to come through that committee. That's going to be a problem until they get somebody else to chair that committee. It's going to be a problem in the Senate to start with. They need to try to confirm Todd Blanche as the attorney general. His confirmation hearing is this week. And just to get his vote out of committee is going to be very challenging. They won't have somebody right away.
1: South Carolina's governor, Republican Henry McMaster, will appoint a temporary senator.

0: there to serve the final months of Graham's current term, and state Republicans are expected to quickly choose a replacement for November's election. 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

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The church is located at 1611 First Street Southwest in Ruskin. 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
1: Advocate who loved his country. I'm Pam Puso, Fox News. That's how Senate Democrat Mark Warner describes his Republican colleague Lindsey Graham, who died last night. Fox's Marianne Rafferty reports.
2: The sudden and shocking passing of Republican South Carolina Senator Lindsey Graham, who has passed away at the age of 71. His office sending out a message on social media saying that he died from a brief and sudden illness, but so far releasing no additional details. Graham has held his Senate seat since 2003. He's also chaired the Senate Budget Committee, and he was seeking a fifth six-year term this November. Senator Graham was fresh off a trip to Kyiv, Ukraine, where he met with Ukrainian President Volodymyr Zelensky, looking energetic, smiling, giving a thumbs up.
1: On X, President Zelensky said America and the world have lost a determined leader. Graham's passing is raising concerns about whether the Senate will be able to pass President Trump's agenda ahead of the midterm elections. Here's Fox's Chad Pergram.
3: Republicans are down another body in the Senate here right now. They're down effectively to 51. We don't know the status of Senator McConnell. And what this probably means is it creates some very tricky math in the near term until they get an immediate successor for Senator Graham in the Senate. He has been the chair of the Budget Committee. They've been trying to do budget reconciliation 3.0. That's something that has to come through that committee. That's going to be a problem until they get somebody else to chair that committee. It's going to be a problem in the Senate to start with. They need to try to confirm Todd Blanche as the attorney general. His confirmation hearing is this week, and just to get his vote out of committee is going to be very challenging. They won't have somebody right away.
1: South Carolina's governor, Republican Henry McMaster, will appoint a temporary senator to serve the final months of Graham's current term, and state Republicans are expected to quickly choose a replacement for November's election. 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
2: The Pelican Players Community Theater presents Let's Murder Marsha, July 24th through the 26th. This is a lighthearted, dead-funny farce sure to be a crowd-pleaser. Riotous comedy and hilarious mishaps will keep the audience laughing from start to finish in Let's Murder Marsha, a giddy romp through the paranoid reality of Marsha Gilmore, a housewife addicted to mystery novels. When she overhears something she shouldn't, Marsha rushes around frantically trying to figure out how to keep from getting bumped off. The plot becomes increasingly hilarious as the play continues, with misunderstandings galore, nutty characters, cat and mouse games between two factions with wildly different motives. Audiences in Sun City Center and the surrounding communities will have four opportunities to see the play: Friday, July 24th at 6:30 p.m., Saturday the 25th at 1:30 and 6:30 p.m., and Sunday the 26th at 1:30 p.m. Doors will open 30 minutes prior to curtain time. Tickets on sale at the Kings Point box office from 8:30 a.m. till 4 p.m. Monday through Friday. 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
2: The current Sun City Center temperature is 95 degrees. 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
0: The small talks that we had, they're all priceless. So whenever you feel like you're all alone, think again. We're here for you.

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Songs you know. 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
1: And sadness. I'm Pam Puso, Fox News. President Trump and leaders from around the world are reacting to the death of Senator Lindsey Graham.
2: The president reacting early this morning to this news, writing in part on Truth Social, quote, "Senator Lindsey Graham, one of the greatest people and senators I have ever known, is dead. He was always working and is a true American patriot. Lindsey will be greatly missed." Graham currently serves as the chairman of the Senate Budget Committee. The Republican was a proponent for a more robust national defense and traveled the world advocating for a more aggressive U.S. foreign policy. Graham advised Trump on Iran and Russia and had just announced an agreement on Friday with the Trump administration to move forward on a package of Russian sanctions. Ukrainian President Volodymyr Zelensky reacting to this news of his death, writing, quote, "Lindsey was a true defender of freedom and the values that make our world safer."
1: Fox's Alex Hogan. Graham's passing is raising concerns about whether the Senate will be able to pass President Trump's agenda ahead of the midterm elections.
3: Republicans are down another body in the Senate here right now. They're down effectively to 51. We don't know the status of Senator McConnell. And what this probably means is it creates some very tricky math in the near term until they get an immediate successor for Senator Graham in the Senate. He has been the chair of the Budget Committee. They've been trying to do budget reconciliation 3.0. That's something that has to come through that committee. That's going to be a problem until they get somebody else to chair that committee. It's going to be a problem in the Senate to start with. They need to try to confirm Todd Blanche as the attorney general. His confirmation hearing is this week, and just to get his vote out of committee is going to be very challenging. They won't have somebody right away.
1: Fox's Chad Pergram. South Carolina's Republican governor will appoint a temporary senator to serve the final months of Graham's current term. 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
1: Remembering Lindsey Graham, I'm Roger Stern, Fox News. Congressional leaders mourning the loss of South Carolina Republican Senator Lindsey Graham. He passed away last evening at the age of 71. Here's Fox's Chad Pergram.
2: This news just absolutely shocked Washington. Graham had just been overseas meeting with Ukrainian leader Volodymyr Zelensky. He came back to Washington and died last night after suffering from what his office called, quote, a brief sudden illness. Graham was trying to broker a deal to end the war in Ukraine.
3: I've never been more optimistic than I am today that we have the formula to end this war. Help Ukraine be more lethal. Let those supporting Russia to know it's going to be a price to be paid if you keep doing it.
2: Now, Graham came to the House in the GOP wave of 1995. He later served as one of the House prosecutors in the impeachment trial of former President Clinton.
1: President Trump paid tribute on Truth Social, calling Graham one of the greatest people and senators I have ever known and a true American patriot. He's ordered flags to fly at half-staff for the White House and government buildings nationwide in honor of the senator. And tributes to him are pouring in from around the world as well. Israeli Prime Minister Benjamin Netanyahu on Fox and Friends Weekend.
4: He was a wonderful, wonderful friend, a great American patriot, and a great champion of the Israel-American alliance. And I'll miss him personally a lot, a lot. I really, really thought the world of him.
1: Graham's support for Israel and Ukraine was robust, and he pushed hard to curb Iran's nuclear and missile programs. South Carolina's governor will appoint a temporary senator to fill the seat. 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
7: The Pelican Players Community Theater presents Let's Murder Marsha, July 24th through the 26th. This is a lighthearted, dead-funny farce sure to be a crowd-pleaser. Riotous comedy and hilarious mishaps will keep the audience laughing from start to finish in Let's Murder Marsha, a giddy romp through the paranoid reality of Marsha Gilmore, a housewife addicted to mystery novels. When she overhears something she shouldn't, Marsha rushes around frantically trying to figure out how to keep from getting bumped off. The plot becomes increasingly hilarious as the play continues, with misunderstandings galore, nutty characters, cat and mouse games between two factions with wildly different motives. Audiences in Sun City Center and the surrounding communities will have four opportunities to see the play: Friday, July 24th at 6:30 p.m., Saturday the 25th at 1:30 and 6:30 p.m., and Sunday the 26th at 1:30 p.m. Doors will open 30 minutes prior to curtain time. Tickets on sale at the Kings Point box office from 8:30 a.m. till 4 p.m. Monday through Friday. 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
8: 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Songs you know. Songs that make you smile. Songs that make you feel good. It's a variety you'll love. 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

You know, I'm no different from anybody else. I start each day and I end each night. But it gets really lonely when you're by yourself. Now, where is love? And who is love?

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2: Easy, relaxing favorites for Sun City Center, where the current temperature is 94 degrees.

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2: Easy, relaxing favorites for Sun City Center, where the current temperature is 93 degrees.
3: We-

I want his daughter for my wife. I'll take my chances and climb that mountain, though clipped on flowers.

0: than I am today, that we have the formula to end this war. Help Ukraine be more lethal. Let those supporting Russia to know it's going to be a price to be paid if you keep doing it.
1: Now, Graham came to the House in the GOP wave of 1995. He later served as one of the House prosecutors in the impeachment trial of former President Clinton.
2: President Trump paid tribute on True Social, calling Graham one of the greatest people and senators I have ever known and a true American patriot. He's ordered flags to fly at half staff for the White House and government buildings nationwide in honor of the senator. And tributes to him are pouring in from around the world as well. Israeli Prime Minister Benjamin Netanyahu on Fox and Friends Weekend.
3: He was a wonderful, wonderful friend, a great American patriot, and a great champion of the Israel-American alliance. And I'll miss him personally a lot, a lot. I really, really thought the world of him.
2: Graham's support for Israel and Ukraine was robust, and he pushed hard to curb Iran's nuclear and missile programs. South Carolina's governor will appoint a temporary senator to fill the seat. 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

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You're invited to Denny's at 3747 Sun City Center Boulevard here in Sun City Center on the first and third Tuesdays of the month at 9 a.m. Join the fun. 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Check it out for breakfast at Denny's the first and third Tuesday of the month. 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
1: The passing of Lindsey Graham. I'm Roger Stern, Fox News. President Trump mourning the death of South Carolina Republican Senator Lindsey Graham, who passed overnight from what his office says was a brief and sudden illness. Here's Fox's Alex Hogan at the White House.
2: Flags here at the White House North Lawn have been lowered to half staff following the death of Senator Lindsey Graham. President Trump reacting to the news early this morning, writing in part that he was always working and was a true American patriot. Lindsey will be greatly missed. The president says the two also spoke just last night. The Republican traveled the world advocating for a more aggressive U.S. foreign policy and advised the president on matters like Iran and Russia. The 71-year-old had just announced plans to move forward on a package of Russian

0: on Sunday morning futures.
1: There are plans of succession in place, of course, and I'm sure those will unfold in the coming days and weeks. Nonetheless, the impact of this can't be overstated.
0: Republicans had been counting on Graham's vote to help clear Blanchard's nomination out of the Senate Judiciary Committee.
2: The senator's death could make it more difficult for Republicans to advance the Save America Act, the budget reconciliation progress. 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

0: every Saturday morning, 8 to 9. This is the Attorney Patrick Smith Show. Welcome. And welcome all our first-time listeners. Lots of you out there, apparently, to be part of the show. 800-771-1025. A little Bonnie Tyler tribute to start. We lost Bonnie Tyler this last week. Rest in peace, Bonnie Tyler. And an absolute treasure and rock star of the 80s. If you were a fan of any action film in the 80s, it pretty much either had a Kenny Loggins or Bonnie Tyler song in it. And she will be missed for sure. So I thought it appropriate to start with a little tribute to the now late Miss Tyler. So let's check in with the crew. Spike on the mic. How you sticking, buddy?
1: I'm stuck wondering, when the last time you played kickball?
0: Last time I played, not probably 10 years ago when William was 10, just front yard or backyard kickball. Why?
1: For the 4th of July weekend with some family and friends, we got a kickball game going on. It was about 24 of us playing. No rules of all rules apply, and it was fun. Too much fun.
0: You're a contradiction.

0: and yourself.
1: Yes.
0: No rules and all rules apply.
1: You kick the ball out of bounds, and if it don't go in the pool, everything is good. So whatever it is, all rules, everything is good.
0: Like you play traditional, there's, you know,
1: we have
0: three bases, home plate.
1: Right. But if you kick the ball and get stuck in the tree,
0: yeah,
1: it's good.
0: But when you roll it to the plate, can it be bouncing or does it have to be?
1: It has to roll. And it has.
0: No, no. Or I get it has to roll, but can it bounce? Like I have a bounce to it as it rolls, or does it have to be a flat roll?
1: Flat roll.
0: Because I remember as a kid, we would have the rule where you couldn't do the bouncy roll to the plate, like where you purposely have it bouncing on someone. And you had to make sure it was a flat roll.
1: So we had ages 7 to 70, so we would just say, if you can kick it good.
0: Which bookend were you on?
1: Oh, I was
0: on the high
1: 7.
0: We all know that. We all know that. Isaiah the Magnificent, how you doing, buddy?
2: Good morning. How's everything?
0: Great. I'm just busier than ever, but you know, I'm doing fine. So another busy week. It seems like every day ends between 9 and 10 o'clock after you get home from the office and work on the class prep, which will be starting here in about a month, and then just radio prep. Actually, an intern asked me a great question that I think we're going to make into a bit.
2: Okay.
0: He said, what does your show prep look like? So I thought about shooting a video like a week, a life in the week of show prep for the Attorney Patrick Smith Show, just sort of what it looks like and
1: I'd be
0: the process.
1: Curious.
0: Yeah. Yeah. It's an interesting process, and I think it'd be kind of cool to shoot, but we'll shoot it. We'll check it out. And if it's worthy of airtime, we'll play it on the air. So, but everything good in Isaiah's world? No flat tires on the Howard Franklin?
1: Yeah, really.
2: Right? No flat tires, man. Everything is on the up and up, my friend.
0: Well, I'm happy to hear that. We're happy to be here with you today. And again, today's show, programming directors all across the Attorney Patrick Smith Show Nation are cringing now as we are going to be doing a show on censorship, FCC violations, and sort of where the lines of profanity, obscenity, and just general bad speak start, and sort of just artist creativity begins. So, but before we turn our free speech to our free speech segment, and I want to get to some housekeeping items. Maddie asked a question during the after show on this past week's after show on Monday. And it was regarding our 4th of July spectacular. For those of you who don't remember, this was the show we did on all the laws that the Founding Fathers broke in order to start the revolution. And we did a deep dive into the punishment they would have faced, being beheaded, drawn, and quartered. If you missed the show and you want to go back and listen to it, it's available at attorneypatricksmith.com, attorneypatricksmith.com. Just scroll down to radio, and all the shows are there, including our 4th of July spectacular. But as part of that, I mentioned since they were possibly facing death, several of the Founding Fathers had wills in place, wisely had wills in place. And one of them, regarding Thomas Jefferson, who actually died bankrupt for the most part, his property, Monticello, actually had to be sold to satisfy creditors. Anyway, Maddie had an interesting follow-up question regarding this. Isaiah, hit it.
2: All right.
0: No. Stop. Bring that the clip from the after show. This was what I sent you the message saying. The clip I sent you earlier in the week was the after show, and then the three I sent you back to back are for later in the show. So anyway, Maddie asked a question about Monticello, if it had been modern day Florida, and specifically if it had been his primary residence here, his homesteaded property, would it have been different? Would it have had to have been sold to satisfy creditor claims? And I probably sent it to you on, I don't know, it was Monday or Tuesday, Isaiah, if you have it. And at the end of the day, it is a question that says, Monticello, no longer in Virginia back in the 1800s. Instead, it's in Florida in 2026. And the answer is no. It would not have been the same outcome as his Florida homes or his homestead property. As long as it meets the geographic limitations. You got it?
2: Yep.
0: All right, hit it.
2: I got it. Here we go.
3: What would happen to Monticello if Monticello was in Central Florida in 2026? And how would homestead law affect how Monticello had to be sold? So, I don't know. I think that would be interesting. So, question for Patrick. What would happen today if Thomas Thomas Jefferson died in Central Florida, what would happen to Monticello?
0: So Article 10, Section 4 of the state constitution exempts from for sale your primary residence. So at the end of the day, they cannot force you to sell. And there's a couple exceptions for that, like mechanics lien or property tax that does not get paid. But had Monticello been here in Florida, it would have received that exemption from for sale for creditor satisfaction protection under the state constitution, so long as it meets the geographic limitations. 1/2 acre within the city limits, up to 160 acres outside of the city limit. So it would have been a different outcome had Monticello been in Florida instead of what state? Spike, what state was Monticello located in?
1: Dude, I just found out who the hell Monticello was. I thought you was trying to say Marco Polo.
0: There you go. Virginia. It was in Virginia. Anyway, at the end of the day, Monticello, had it been Florida homestead, would have been exempt from for sale here in the state of Florida under our constitutional homestead exemption. So, Maddie, great question. We appreciate you asking. And by the way, how good was Maddie's teaser for this week's episode? I know either of you guys see it.
2: I did. It was good.
0: I thought it was excellent. Yes. And I thought my favorite
1: was that the one
0: so
1: where she was cursing?
0: Yeah.
1: Yeah.
0: Yep. Well, it was bleeped out.
1: Yeah.
0: But she was giving her uncensored thoughts on the LSAT exam, which is the law school admissions test exam. And I thought it was the best one yet, cool, because I thought it showed personality. And I think a lot of people are going to like that. So anyway, before we get to our attention to the titillating a conversation regarding censorship, let's discuss some new Supreme Court cases that recently came down. The Supreme Court handed down several blockbuster rulings at the end of its term, with major decisions addressing the following: birthright citizenship, which we've actually covered here on the show, going back to a Chinese citizen here in the United States out in California, had his citizenship revoked and had to go through the drama of arguing for birthright citizenship, and actually wound up having to move back to China and then only able to come and visit his family. It was a whole drama. So it's been going on for a long time here in the United States, this debate over birthright citizenship. But until recently, it was relatively settled. So in Trump v. Barber, the court rejected an attempt by the administration to restrict birthright citizenship, ruling that the Constitution guarantees citizenship to children born on U.S. soil, even if their parents are unlawfully or temporarily present. You got to wonder about what kind of public policy that might create with people just trying to get here. But at the same time, how can you be mad at that? A parent wanting their child to be a U.S. citizen. I mean, at the end of the day, they want them to be a citizen of the greatest country in the world. And as any parent would, you want the best for your child. So I'm not a big fan of illegal entry into the country, but should a child be held accountable for that? I don't think so either. And if we have to make an error, I'd rather make an error that's going to benefit an innocent child as opposed to an error that's going to punish an innocent child. Next,
4: concur.
0: In West Virginia v. BPJ, the court ruled 6-3 that states may determine eligibility for women's and girls' sports based on biological sex, upholding restrictive laws in West Virginia and Idaho. This is the situation where a biologically born male who has transitioned to female is competing with other female athletes mainly. I haven't seen the reverse case yet, where a biologically born female is attempting to compete with male athletes. That example is out there, I'm sure, and people are probably going to call in and email me about it. But the point being, this case stands for the proposition that states may determine eligibility, so they have the right and authority to do so. The next case the Supreme Court just decided, National Republican Senatorial Committee v. FEC. The justices struck down federal limits on how much political parties can spend in coordination with their candidates, siding with groups arguing that the caps violate free speech. So they are free speech for later in the show when we talk about censorship. But nevertheless, the caps are gone and you can spend away, apparently. Next, in Trump v. Cook, the court blocked an attempt to fire a Federal Reserve governor, ruling that presidents may be assessed by courts for removals and that the targeted official is entitled to notice and a hearing. Last but not least, in Watson v. Republican National Committee, the court allowed Mississippi to continue courting to continue counting absentee ballots that were postmarked by Election Day but arrived up to 5 days later. So you want to make sure every vote counts. So I think this is a good decision at the end of the day to allow that 5-day mailing rule. We have something similar in the probate process when the notice to creditors period ends for people filing claims the last day. There's actually a waiting period before anything can be done because theoretically a claim could have been mailed that last day. So if you have any questions regarding these Supreme Court cases or any other legal questions or comments, we'd love you to participate and interact with us. 800-771-1025. 800-771-1025. All right, one last stop before we get into our free speech and censorship topic that I promised you. We have a new law, and it's actually a new law relating to probate. According to House Bill 1337, Florida has expanded its simplified probate process known as summary administration by doubling the qualifying estate value threshold from $75,000 to $150,000. This change speeds up estate distribution for the modest estates by bypassing mandatory creditor periods and removing the need for court-appointed personal representatives. So estates with the non-exempt assets up to $150,000 now qualify. And there's still a rule in place, by the way. So regardless of the value of the estate, you can actually take advantage of this summary administration if it has been longer than 2 years from the decedent's date of death. So I want to make sure you're aware of that as well. A lot of people always think that it has to be under that limit. Used to be $75,000, now $150,000. But loophole in that statute, if it's been longer than 2 years from the date of death. And why 2 years? 2 years is the statutory bar on any creditor claims according to Florida law, as opposed to doing the publication of notice to creditors, which is a 90-day window. But you say, Patrick, I want to avoid probate altogether, summary, formal, or otherwise. 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And speaking of fees, this week, as usual, people came into the office and said, we were shopping around. Some people drove a little further than they wanted to because they were quoted $3,500 or $5,000. But at the end of the day, shop around, folks, and make sure you take advantage of our $695 trust package, which is tailored, efficient, optimized estate planning for you and your family. For those of you just joining us, this is the Attorney Patrick Smith Show. I'm your host, Attorney Patrick Smith. Full cast in studio today, Isaiah the Magnificent, Spike on the mic, standing by to answer your calls. What you got?
1: I saw someone hit me up, or I saw an ad or something for doing my estate packaging, and it was $3,200. And I was thinking,
0: I can charge you more, buddy.
1: I was thinking, what type of letterhead do they get? Do they give me that you don't? Why well, is yours?
0: And I've always offered this. I said, anybody who charges, you know, $3,200, $5,000, we could put the documents side by side. If theirs is better in some way, I'm big enough man, I can admit if something's being done better. Mm. But to this date, I haven't had anyone show me a document that's better than mine. I've had them show me some is good.
1: There's no document that's more legal than the other legal document.
0: Yeah, it comes down to a drafting style a lot of times. Some people like to populate the trust with a lot of extraneous provisions. For instance, I'll give you an example. They'll put provisions in the trust for the estate should it be over $15 million. Now, if you're a $13 million estate, that might make a little sense.
1: Yeah.
0: But if it's an $800,000 estate, what are the odds they're going to hit $15 million?
1: So they'll just, well, lack of a better word, put fluff and filler in there?
0: It's not fluff and filler. It's just, in my opinion, being overly cautious. And and the risk there, not very likely.
1: And, well, I mean, you know, I might become, you know, super famous
0: well,
1: one day.
0: Well, versus this, and I'll give you an example of a... Pigs could fly. Anything could happen. I'll give you an example, though. Let's say you have a children in your life and you put a provision in there. We have a clause for minor children. And that's in case, you know, a child dies. It's an adult child, but one of your grandchildren steps into their share. So what's the likelihood of a child passing away and their share going to their child? Well, it may not be high, but it's higher than an $800,000 estate becoming a $15 million estate. So we put clauses in there to say, should that occur, the 21 8-year rule is there to protect the minor. So the 8-year old who inherited dad's share and lost dad at 8 years old now has access to the funds through the trustee that the parents picked to pay for education, make sure he has a room to live in, a house, make sure he has food to eat, therapy, which he'll probably need from having lost a parent so young. So that provision, much more likely and worthy of being included, as opposed to a provision much less likely to be included. So that's a lot of the difference.
1: I'm not hijacking your show, but I got a question. So if we do your trust and then a year and a half later, I hit the lottery for $15 million.
0: Yeah,
1: do I need to come back to you and trust again?
0: Yeah. There's special kinds of trusts we do, multiple owner trust, to claim the funds so that we minimize income tax on the way in and set up a plan to optimize the estate tax planning. So absolutely.
1: So you just amend the existing trust or do a whole new one?
0: All the above. We can do all the above. Amend the existing trust, create new special trusts designed for lottery winners. And I've worked with them in the past. It's a lot of fun. Everyone has a good time. And not that we're promoting gambling in any way, shape, form, or fashion. But if you win, I heard a pastor one time say, I do not endorse gambling in any way. He goes, but if you win, we expect a tithe. At the end of the day, if you do have an estate plan and you want it reviewed and you want a second opinion or you're from out of state, feel free to call us. We'll give you a free consultation. Absolutely. Take a look at all those documents and give you our opinions free of charge. So like I say all the time, the biggest mistake in estate planning is people don't do it. But a very close second is people do not update what they've done. I had a large number of families come in this week that were just updating existing plans. So I love to see that because you're making sure the plan's still optimized. I had a lot of families come in that originally did the plan when the kids were minors. Now the kids are adults. So we take out certain provisions, put the kids in as their own trustees because now they're healthy, well-adjusted adults. So in addition to doing your estate plan, make sure you visit with an attorney periodically. I say every 3 years at the most or sooner. If something changes, call your lawyer and see if it requires a meeting just to make sure you maintain that efficiency and optimal plan that you had the day that you created it. So we've been discussing Supreme Court cases, our new Florida summary probate law. And if you have a question, thought, or comment on any of that, 800-771-1025. 800-771-1025. Now, without further delay, turning our attention to the main event, the First Amendment, censorship, live radio, and the FCC. Let's start with the text first. The First Amendment to the U.S. Constitution, which is part of the Bill of Rights, by the way, 1791, prohibits the government from making laws that establish a religion, impede the free exercise of religion, abridge the freedom of speech, that's the most relevant part for today, or the press, or interfere with the right to peaceably assemble and petition the government. As it relates to broadcasting, what we're doing right now, the First Amendment protects terrestrial radio broadcasts, but provides less protection than print media due to the physical scarcity of the broadcast spectrum. While the government cannot censor viewpoints, the FCC regulates content. Obscenity, indecency, and profanity, we'll get to more into those definitions here in a moment, and requires stations to operate in the, quote, public interest, convenience, and necessity. Under the First Amendment's unique application to over-the-air radio, it involves the following key framework. Spectrum scarcity. Because the electromagnetic spectrum is a limited public resource, courts ruled in cases like Redline, which we will visit here in a moment, that the government can impose regulations on the broadcasters that would be unconstitutional if applied to newspapers or the internet. The Communications Act of 1934 also adds to this framework. Specifically, Section 326 of this act explicitly prohibits the FCC from censoring broadcast material or interfering with the right of free speech. It is illegal for the government to dictate a station's viewpoint. Next, in this framework for the FCC regulation of live broadcasting, indecency restrictions. Broadcasters are prohibited from airing obscene content at all times. So we'll get into it later, the definition, but if it is defined as obscene, all times it is prohibited. Additionally, indecent and profane language is banned during the daytime and early evening. So between 6 a.m. and 10 p.m. when children are most likely to be in the listening audience. So a key distinction here so far between obscenity and indecency and profanity. Next in our framework for the FCC regulation is private businesses. Terrestrial radio stations are generally free to choose their own host, format, and content. The First Amendment protects the station's right to decide what goes on the air and protects them from being forced by the government to air specific programming or advertisements like propaganda, basically. Political broadcasting is our last element to this framework. The FCC enforces the equal time rule, which dictates that if a station permits a legally qualified candidate for public office to use its facilities, it must afford equal opportunities to all other such candidates for that office. So as I mentioned, we briefly touched on profanity, indecency, and obscenity, how the FCC uses each of these to regulate. Let's take a closer look. Profanity first. The FCC defines profanity as language that is so grossly offensive to the members of public who actually hear it as to amount to a nuisance. The agency maintains no official list of banned words and determines violations entirely based on context. So that is the definition of profanity. Obscenity. Obscenity meets a stringent three-prong test defined by the U.S. Supreme Court. It's called the Miller test. To be legally obscene, the content must, number one, appeal to an average person's prurient, or shameful or morbid, interest in sex. Number two, depict or describe sexual conduct in a patently offensive way, specifically defined by anti-obscenity laws. As a whole, number three, by the way, as a whole, lacks serious literary, artistic, political, or significant value because obscenity has no First Amendment protection. It is illegal to broadcast it under any circumstances, as I mentioned. That's the one that stands out. There's a no-go. There's no time frame where it's permitted. If it's determined to be obscene under that three-prong test, it is dead in the water, cannot go out over the air. Indecency is a separate, narrower category of content that is protected by the First Amendment and regulated by the FCC to protect children. The FCC defines indecency as language or material in context depicts or describes sexual or excretory organs or activities in terms patently offensive as measured by contemporary community standards for the broadcast medium. I have a question here. If it's contemporary community standards, since these laws have been passed, haven't community standards shifted a little bit? I think
1: that probably.
0: A lot of these laws were passed back in the 50s and 60s. I would say the community standards, for the better or worse, they've definitely shifted. So if that's the law, I think they may perhaps need to be updated. When the FCC determines if material is patently offensive and violates indecency standards, it reviews the full context of the broadcast and looks at three principal factors. How explicit, graphic, or detailed is the description? Yeah. Number two, whether the material dwells on or repeats at length sexual or excretory matters. Whether the material is used to pander, titillate, or shock the audience. I found it interesting that they used that word of all words. So, the FCC strictly prohibits obscene content at all times, as we noted. Also in television broadcasting, by the way, and heavily regulates indecent and profane material. So there's some case law to support this structure now that we've covered these three labels for material that can go out over the airwaves. Number one, Red Lion, which we mentioned earlier. It's actually Red Lion Broadcasting versus the FCC. It's a 1969 case. See, a lot of these cases are old, and the community standards almost certainly have shifted one way or the other. How often do you think community standards shift?
1: 10 years.
0: Yeah, I was thinking 10, but certainly by 20, you know, 10 or 20, 25 years, they're going to have shifted a little bit one way or the other. A landmark Supreme Court case where the court unanimously ruled that the FCC's, quote, fairness doctrine, which required broadcasts to present balanced discussions of controversial public issues, did not violate the First Amendment. The court established that the rights of viewers and listeners to receive suitable access to social, political, and moral ideas are paramount over the individual rights of broadcasters. You got to wonder how heavily this is enforced now. How many broadcasts do you listen to that we consider lopsided one way or the other?
2: Mm-hmm.
0: Like, even certain stations have a label or a connotation as being more conservative or more Republican without saying any stations in particular. So right. You got to wonder how heavily they're regulating that. Next, Federal Commission, I'm sorry, FCC versus Pacifico Foundation, which is a 1978 case. Following a daytime radio broadcast of comedian George Carlin's filthy words. Have you ever heard it?
2: Of course.
0: Yes. We listened to it in law school when I took my class on free speech and the First Amendment. He does use some filthy words, that's for sure, but still a pretty funny bit. The Supreme Court ruled that the FCC could constitutionally regulate indecent, though not strictly obscene. Again, there's the line of indecency versus obscenity. The court is really honing in on that distinction. That's why I walked you through those key definitions there. Language over the public airwaves. The court cited that broadcast media holds a uniquely pervasive presence in the lives of all citizens and is uniquely accessible to children. So you'll notice two key points here. They come to that obscenity definition where they really kibosh any language they label obscene. And there's also this focus on children, protecting our most vulnerable among us. I find this really interesting, too, because if you know, there's a correlation to that Supreme Court case we covered earlier regarding birthright citizenship. The court found that children born here are allowed to be U.S. citizens, regardless of the parent status. Mm-hmm. So there's this sort of public policy, and I think it's the right one, protecting children at all costs, whether it's in the FCC regulation, censorship context, birthright citizenship. So I just thought that was an interesting correlation we could draw. All right. And if nothing else, this case demonstrates my argument about a shift in community standards. It's NBC, National Broadcasting Company, versus United States. 1943, an early foundational case confirming that the First Amendment does not prohibit the FCC from regulating the business practices and network contracts of radio stations to ensure that they serve the public interest, convenience, or necessity. Why would they pass this law in 1943, Spike? You were there. Why would they rule this way?
1: Because they were trying to stop a monopoly on sales.
0: What was going on in 1943? What were we in the middle of?
1: With the black thing? I mean, the Depression.
0: World War II.
1: Oh, no.
0: Yeah, we were right in the middle of World War II. So they were trying to
1: stock market crash.
0: Basically make sure they could run aggressive marketing regarding the sale of government bonds. If you go back and listen, because I listen to satellite radio, and there's a radio station called Radio Classics, which is all like 40s and 50s, some 30s programming. Go back and listen to some of those government bond ads. They could not air today. They had a lot of racial slurs towards the Germans and the Japanese in them, but these going out over the airwaves, over the radio airwaves. Huh. So you talk about community standards shifting. They've certainly shifted to being more strict because no longer do government bond ads have racial slurs in them. But go back. You can find them. They're on the YouTube.
1: I'd like to do that because I hadn't seen that.
0: Yeah. Yeah. Check it out. I was listening one day just casually like to the Jack Benny program. And all of a sudden this antique government bond ad come up and it said, help us beat the blanks. And it was like, wow, they really just said that. So, yeah. But that's on satellite radio. So, of course, there's no regulation. That's not terrestrial. Now, some examples of violating the FCC regulations. What happens when you get in trouble, which we might hear in a few moments? Howard Stern, long primary target of the FCC, certainly no stranger. Stern generated millions in proposed fines for his corporate employers for indecency on the air throughout the 90s and early 2000s, ultimately prompting a record $1.75 million settlement by Clear Channel Communications and pushing Stern off the terrestrial airwaves and onto satellite where he currently resides. But I also think the publicity regarding that FCC buoyed Stern. I mean, that was, many consider him the father of what we call shock jock radio.
1: Right.
0: And I think that it was sort of the pivot point for radio becoming this sort of lightning rod in media as opposed to just reporting the news like Paul Harvey did back in the day. And again, an example of community standards shifting. Opie and Anthony, Greg Hughes and Anthony Cumia, the duo faced a proposed $378,500 fine for indecency on the air in 2004 for allowing a couple to engage in, we'll just say sexual acts to keep it clean, in a church setting. All right. So during their, we'll leave out the name of the contest. I'll censor that myself. So,
1: okay, good.
0: But at the end of the day, you get the idea. This was something the FCC found going too far and decided to propose a fine. Elliot in the Morning, Elliot Segal, Clear Channel's Elliot in the Morning show was hit with a $247,500 fine.
1: Jeez.
0: Proposed back in 2004 for airing graphic and explicit sexual material designed to shock listeners' decency on the air. So here's the thing. If you notice, there's some key elements surfacing. Obscenity is the one, protecting children, and then they really hone in on sexual conduct. Because when you go back and look at the Stern violations, a lot of them were regarding sexual matters. So these are the primary concerns. Just based on the history and tradition and the evidence that we've provided here, Steve Dahl and Gary Meyer, have you ever heard of Steve Dahl and Gary Meyer? Never heard of them. All right. Mo probably has, because they're Chicago radio hosts. And they were fined $6,000 in the early 1990s for incident. That's got to be a relative speeding ticket in FCC fines, which sparked significant early challenges to the FCC indecency rules. So really this one, not to show the fine, but to show how you can challenge the FCC on their regulations. But do these laws actually work? Or perhaps are they just impotent attempts to limit speech that some find offensive? I say attempts because, as I intend to demonstrate here shortly, the very indecencies and obscenities that are censored under strict rules may not only be expressed within these very rules that attempt to censor such speech, but they may actually enhance it by said censorship. In other words, can censorship go too far? I think so. Here are some examples. Okay. Isaiah, please. The bleeping of a word that doesn't actually need to be censored can sound a certain way. Let's have a listen.

0: the word we bleeped, by the way, was call. We bleeped the word call. So we applied censorship to a word that did not need to be censored. But Spike, what word was floating in your head? Don't say it on the air, but you know what word was floating in your head, right?
1: Yeah, it was fuck.
0: Yeah. Hit that. I said not to say it.
2: Inside voice.
0: Goodness gracious.
3: He said screw.
0: Yeah. Yeah.
3: There you go.
0: Yeah. John Brennan, if you're listening. Yeah, Joe yeah. Weaver.
3: Thanks,
0: listening.
3: Spike.
0: Thanks, Spike. You're a treasure. Congratulations on your last day on radio. But the word we were bleeping was call. All right, here's another example. But this time, let's really drive the point home. I'm going to use a classic Disney song. Probably no song purer than this song, especially considering the film that it's from. Isaiah, please, clip 2.

0: again, the censorship of a non-obscene word. Where were they going? Isaiah, Spike, if you say anything, I will turn your mic off the rest of the show. Isaiah, what was the word? They're off to?
1: I'm not going to say it.
0: No. Where were they actually off? Work. That's right.
1: Well, to our gap.
0: They were actually off to work. That's the word that we censored. But again, the word we were all thinking was the word that Spike blurted out and caused us to have hit the dump button on this show. And I thought if we had to hit the dump button, it was going to be me misspeaking and trying to express something that's not anyway.
1: It's Spike.
0: I should have guessed that Spike was going to be the reason we had to hit the dumb button. But anyway, all right, let's shift gears. Maybe it's just the fact that we're bleeping the word, because there's multiple ways to censor the word. You can play the bleep, or there's other methodologies. What if we simply silence a word that's not obscene? What does that sound like? Isaiah, please clip 3.

0: excuse me, Gene, but I don't remember the last time we did a song that featured the cowbell.
1: Mm-hmm.
0: You get that reference? That's Blue Oyster Cult. That's the cowbell skit from, and actually Tesla. Tesla Model 3 actually had a cowbell mode where you hit the toggle three times fast. It was, that song would start to play. It was a really trippy experience. Mm. So anyway, the word is fear. We are censoring through silence. Did it make a difference? Nope. The censorship still brings obscene words to mind over a non-obscene word because of the censorship itself. So is the censorship of obscene words even effective at removing the obscene word from our minds when censoring non-obscene words still brings an obscene word to our mind? So is censoring the obscene word essentially ineffective? Or has censorship gone too far only to be ineffective by stifling artists and creativity? Or better yet, why doesn't the FCC forbid censoring words that don't need to be censored when the act draws attention to the word that must be censored? Why not censor this very exercise we just went through? Unnecessary censorship brings to mind the very speech these regulations attempt to silence, in essence, turning the attempt to censor on its head. What's the takeaway from this? Why limit such speech when it's so ineffective and so easily sidestepped? An example of easily sidestepped? Here we go. All right, Spike, I need you to be very quiet for
2: this.
0: Isaiah, I really have to focus on this. I've got a haircut tomorrow. All right.
2: Okay.
0: My stylist is named Dwayne. Dwayne is Vietnamese. And he introduced me to a dish, Vietnamese dish called pho. P-H-O. That is the dish. Definition of it. It is a popular Vietnamese noodle soup consisting of rich, slow simmered bone broth, flat rice noodles, and tender cuts of meat. Typically beef or chicken. It is garnished with fresh herbs, beans, sprouts, and lime, and is considered Vietnam's national dish. So a very special dish, the dish. Again, pho, but you got to be careful with that one. That word is perfectly permissible, but it gives us some opportunities.
2: Did you use it in the sentence?
0: To walk the line between indecent or not indecent or decent for broadcast. So, Isaiah, handle the dump button in case I misspeak one of these, because this is probably the most dangerous thing I've ever done live on the radio.
2: No, brought me on the show.
0: Buddy,
2: I mean, we had
0: second most dangerous thing. Second most dangerous. And when I say I had extensive conversations with programming directors, literally every day I was talking to some programming director, being like, hey, where can we do this? Can we not do this? Or, all right, here we go. What if pho was made into a franchise? Like, there was someone who wanted to make a franchise of restaurants, fast food restaurants, serving prominently pho. But let's say they took a playbook from another fast food restaurant known as Burger King. Okay, right now you're all chuckling because you're doing it in your head. We cannot say on the air the word pho and then the other one, because it would sound too much. That is the other side of the line that will get us in trouble. What we can say safely, the word pho and then nothing, that is completely safe for on-air broadcast. And according to Joe Weaver, who I checked with extensively about this, if we, and I'm not even going to say it, just to err on the side of caution, because again, this is the most dangerous thing I've done live on radio, second to bringing Spike on the air. If we were to say pho, it actually, not leave a pause, but we would actually have to say the word blank or say the word space or say some word in between and then the last word that we said in the title of the other restaurant. That would be safe for broadcast. But that's my point. This entire conversation, you've been thinking of the censored word.
2: I've been trying to say it.
0: Yeah, you did say it. That's why we had to hit the dump button earlier. But the point being, it's easily sidestepped. If you want to make a reference to it, and Stern demonstrated this years ago when he did a quiz about saying inappropriate words. He asked Robin, he took her through a quiz and said, hey, cotton grows on a blank willow. And don't say it on the air. Don't say the answer. But the answer is normally an obscene word. But in this context, again, remember, the FCC focuses on context of the situation. So you have to be careful with all of this, but it's, again, if you want to get around it, if you want to demonstrate it, you can easily demonstrate the use of that particular word. So if you have a question, thought, comment, 800-771-1025, 800-771-1025, give us a call. We'll be happy to talk this over with you or answer your legal questions. This is the Attorney Patrick Smith Show for those of you just joining us. And at the end of the day, we are, at our heart and soul, a legal call-in show. So call in with your legal questions. We're happy to answer them. We've been discussing new Supreme Court laws, new Florida probate summary laws, and we've just finished a deep, deep dive into FCC censorship regarding profanity, obscenity, and indecency as it relates to live radio broadcasts. And I made my case for the fact that I think censorship now is completely unnecessary since it's so easily sidestepped and can actually be used to bring attention to the words that should be censored. And by the way, I also have to say a very special thank you, Joe Weaver, John Brennan, for all your extra help this past week in making sure that I do walk this razor's edge and thread the needle so very carefully. And thank you especially to Joe, who helped craft those censored versions of those songs. Thank you, Joe Weaver. Love you forever. So I ask you, what do you think? So should censorship on terrestrial radio be relaxed, enhanced, stay exactly where it is in light of adjusted community standards? Are our community standards today the same they were in 73, 69, 43? What do you think? 800-771-1025. But do you know somewhere you can say whatever you want and not be censored at all?
3: Yes. Internet podcasting.
0: Yep. Yeah. And your will. When you write your will, you can say whatever you want. So give us a call for your free consultation, 844-PATRICK. And in your will, finally tell your friends and families what you actually think of them. I had a book, and it was a book on suggested table topic conversations, like dinner conversations to bring up that were appropriate. One of them was on will making. This book was like 1897. And I'll never forget the opening line of that section on will making. It said, rarely will a person avoid or pass over the opportunity in a will to tell a family member, friend, or enemy what they actually think of them. In other words, you got free speech in your will. Take advantage of that. Not necessarily saying to say bad things, but you can have freedom of speech to say whatever you want, however you want, and memorialize your intent and wishes. So take advantage of that opportunity so that the state doesn't hijack it for you through the intestacy statute. So if you need a consultation, give me a call, 844-PATRICK, 844-PATRICK for your free estate planning consultation, and we'll be happy to help you with that. What's that, buddy?
3: 90 seconds.
0: 90? Oh, wow. All right. So in other news, the MLB draft starts today. Spike, you going to watch it?
4: Yeah.
0: All right. And it starts today. I think it's rounds 1 through 5. Happy Slurpee Day to everyone.
4: Ooh.
0: It's a free Slurpee Day, so stop by 7-Eleven. Today is 7-Eleven, of course, and the United States out of World Cup, so we can all stop pretending like we like soccer now.
3: Yep.
0: Yeah, and so don't forget to catch Maddie on the after show. It'll drop on the socials on Monday at the law offices of Patrick L. Smith, at the Attorney Patrick Smith on Instagram, at Attorney Patrick Smith on TikTok, and Attorney Patrick Smith on Facebook. Catch me live next Friday, 10 a.m. at Kings Ridge in Claremont to book me to speak to your club or group. Same number as your consultation, number 844-PATRICK. If you don't get a live person, again, just leave a voicemail. Extremely high call volumes, especially on Mondays. Leave your name and number. We will call you back. And for next week's program, if you want to be part of the show, 800-771-1025. Tune in Monday for Maddie's after show to catch the teaser for next weekend's broadcast. And again, that'll drop on all the socials on Monday. And we are out in 5, 4, God bless, stay safe, and go Gators!

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guess that this is all that a fool could say. Cause only a fool could be in love with you this way.

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1: The passing of Lindsey Graham. I'm Roger Stern, Fox News. President Trump mourning the death of South Carolina Republican Senator Lindsey Graham, who passed overnight from what his office says was a brief and sudden illness. Here's Fox's Alex Hogan at the White House.
2: Flags here at the White House North Lawn have been lowered to half staff following the death of Senator Lindsey Graham. President Trump reacting to the news early this morning, writing in part that he was always working and was a true American patriot. Lindsey will be greatly missed. The president says the two also spoke just last night. The Republican traveled the world advocating for a more aggressive U.S. foreign policy and advised the president on matters like Iran and Russia. The 71-year-old had just announced plans to move forward on a package of Russian sanctions. And Ukrainian President Volodymyr Zelensky called the senator a true defender of freedom.
1: As to Graham's death, emergency responders reportedly received a call about a cardiac arrest. Colleagues of the senator from South Carolina offering condolences. Here's Fox's Madeline Rivera.
3: Graham had aligned with President Trump more closely in recent years, but he was also known for working with Democrats on certain issues like immigration and the judiciary. Senate Democratic Whip Dick Durbin saying he knew the DREAM Act was my most important bill. He was the only Republican who would co-sponsor it for years. I will never forget it. GOP Senator Mike Lee talked about the challenges ahead on Sunday Morning Futures.
4: There are plans of succession in place, of course, and I'm sure those will unfold in the coming days and weeks. Nonetheless, the impact of this can't be overstated.
3: Republicans had been counting on Graham's vote.

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0: 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Leave your phone number and your first name only with the receptionist on duty. 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
1: His death is creating a long-term impact. I'm Carmen Roberts, Fox News. The sudden loss of U.S. Senator Lindsey Graham creates new challenges for Republicans in the Senate and a major shakeup ahead of the November election. But for now, President Trump, colleagues, and others are honoring the senator from South Carolina who died suddenly last night. Fox's Alex Hogan says that President Trump has ordered flags flown at half-staff for his ally and friend.
2: The FBI are at Senator Graham's residence, although there is no indication of foul play, according to the federal law enforcement. Earlier today, FBI Director Kash Patel said that the FBI would assist local authorities and make every resource available. So the Wall Street Journal reporting that emergency responders were dispatched to Graham's home and performed CPR on an individual suffering from cardiac arrest. 71-year-old Lindsey Graham was elected to the Senate more than 20 years ago. He was a loud voice in the Republican Party. He was also a close friend to Donald Trump. And Vice President J.D. Vance issuing this statement saying, Lindsey Graham came from humble beginnings and became one of the most powerful lawmakers in the most powerful nation on earth. His story was a fundamentally American one.
1: Fellow South Carolina politician, Republican Congresswoman Nancy Grace tells Fox News that she suggested the state's governor step in to temporarily fill Graham's seat ahead of the crucial midterm elections.
3: I suggested he should nominate himself to be that interim person, someone who can be divested, who can hold the lane for Lindsey Graham for the next 6 months.
1: Southern California got a wake-up call. A 4.2 magnitude earthquake struck near Fraser Park in Kern County this morning. The shaking was felt across several counties, including Los Angeles and Ventura. No immediate report of injuries or major damage. 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

As a community, we residents in Sun City Center must step up and address the Club Link development threat in our community. They signaled their intention in their presentation to the community way back in March 2022. Now they have notices of intent for proposed developments under the Live Local Act for affordable housing on Colusa Greens, the North Lakes Course, and Sandpiper. 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
2: 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The current temperature is 86 degrees here at Sun Radio.
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1: His death is creating a long-term impact. I'm Carmen Roberts, Fox News. The sudden loss of U.S. Senator Lindsey Graham creates new challenges for Republicans in the Senate and a major shakeup ahead of the November election. But for now, President Trump, colleagues, and others are honoring the senator from South Carolina who died suddenly last night. Fox's Alex Hogan says that President Trump has ordered flags flown at half-staff for his ally and friend.
2: The FBI are at Senator Graham's residence, although there is no indication of foul play, according to the federal law enforcement. Earlier today, FBI Director Kash Patel said that the FBI would assist local authorities and make every resource available. So the Wall Street Journal reporting that emergency responders were dispatched to Graham's home and performed CPR on an individual suffering from cardiac arrest. 71-year-old Lindsey Graham was elected to the Senate more than 20 years ago. He was a loud voice in the Republican Party. He was also a close friend to Donald Trump. And Vice President J.D. Vance issuing this statement saying, Lindsey Graham came from humble beginnings and became one of the most powerful lawmakers in the most powerful nation on earth. His story was a fundamentally American one.
1: Fellow South Carolina politician and Republican Congresswoman Nancy Grace tells Fox News that she suggested the state's governor step in to temporarily fill Graham's seat ahead of the crucial midterm elections.
3: I suggested he should nominate himself to be that interim person, someone who can be divested, who can hold the lane for Lindsey Graham for the next 6 months.
1: Southern California got a wake-up call. A 4.2 magnitude earthquake struck near Fraser Park in Kern County this morning. The shaking was felt across several counties, including Los Angeles and Ventura. No immediate report of injuries or major damage. 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